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That was Jasmine Murray, Fearless. And here's a quick note from the KICY clipboard. The Gnome Food Bank is open Tuesday and Thursday evenings from 4 to 6 at 312 Bering Street across from Anvoy City Square. 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Up next, Matt Maher, Gonna Be All Right.

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1: 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To the residents of Brevig Mission from the Graphite One team, Graphite One is hosting a community meeting in Brevig Mission on Tuesday, July 28th from 2 to 5:30 p.m. For more information, please call 907-687-1184. Pizza and door prizes will be offered. We hope to see you there. Again, to the residents of Brevig Mission from Graphite One team, Graphite One is hosting a community meeting in Brevig Mission on Tuesday, July 28th from 2 to 5:30 p.m. For more information, please call 907-687-1184. Pizza and door prizes will be offered. We hope to see you there. To the Norton Sound region from Leanne with Arctic Access, I'll be visiting multiple villages the next 2 weeks to meet with community members. 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I'll be in White Mountain July 22, Elam July 23, Koyuk July 28, Shaktulik July 29, and Unalakleet July 30th. Again, to the Norton Sound region from Leanne with Arctic Access, I'll be visiting multiple villages the next 2 weeks to meet with community members. 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I'll be in White Mountain, July 22, Elam, July 23, Koyuk, July 28, Shaktulik, July 29, and Unalakleet, July the 30th. 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Here in Nome, 907-443-2213, and we'll get your timing and telegraph message on the air.
2: Here's Western Alaska's weather forecast from KICY AM 850. For eastern Norton Sound and the Nulato Hills, including Stebbins and Shaktulik. Today, mostly cloudy, isolated thunderstorms with numerous rain showers, highs in the mid-60s, east winds to 20. And tonight, mostly cloudy, numerous showers and isolated thunderstorms, lows in the upper 40s, east winds to 15. For St. Lawrence Island, including Gamble and Asavunga, today, mostly cloudy with isolated showers, highs in the mid-50s, northeast winds to 10. And tonight, mostly cloudy with isolated showers, lows in the lower 40s, northeast winds to 10. For the Bering Strait coast, including Wales and King Island, today, mostly cloudy, isolated showers, highs in the mid-50s, north winds to 10. And tonight, mostly cloudy with scattered showers, lows in the mid-40s, north winds around 10. For the Yukon Delta coast, including Amonic and Mountain Village, today, numerous showers, highs in the upper 50s, northeast winds to 15. And tonight, mostly cloudy, scattered showers, lows in the mid-40s, north winds to 10, becoming west after midnight. For the Lower Yukon River, including Pitcairn Point and Pilot Station, today, numerous showers, highs in the mid-50s, east winds to 20. And tonight, mostly cloudy with scattered showers, lows in the mid-40s, southeast winds to 10, becoming southwest after midnight. For the Kuskokwim Delta, including Eek and Chivek, today, rain showers, highs around 50, east winds to 25. And tonight, mostly cloudy, a chance of showers, lows in the mid-40s, west winds to 15. And for the southern Seward Peninsula coast, including Nome and Dexter, today, mostly cloudy, scattered showers and isolated thunderstorms, highs in the lower 60s, east winds to 15. And tonight, isolated thunderstorms, mostly cloudy with scattered showers, lows in the upper 40s, northeast winds to 10. I'm Cody, and that's your weather forecast from KICY AM 850.

0: The following program is pre-recorded. What does justice have to do with our money? More than you might think. Hi, I'm Rob West. Scripture calls God's people to practice justice, not as a slogan, but as a way of life shaped by righteousness, mercy, and love of neighbor. Today, Justin Lonis joins us as we continue our series on the cardinal virtues. We'll talk about justice and how our everyday financial decisions can reflect God's heart for restoration and flourishing. And then it's on to your calls at 800-525-7000. This is Faith and Finance, biblical wisdom for your financial journey. Well, over the last couple of weeks, we've considered how prudence and temperance shape financial stewardship. Now we turn to justice and how love of neighbor takes shape in the way we handle money. Our guest is Justin Lonis, Director of Foundational Products at the Chalmers Center. Justin works alongside our friend Dr. Brian Fickert to create resources that equip churches and ministries to think biblically about poverty, generosity, restoration, and justice. Not to mention their Helping Without Hurting series is one of my favorite resources to recommend for addressing poverty from a biblical perspective. Justin, great to have you here.
1: Thanks, Rob. It's great to be with you.
0: Justin, when many people hear the word justice, they may think first of politics or courtrooms, and justice certainly has a place in those things. But in the Christian tradition, justice is much deeper than that. So how would you define justice from a biblical perspective?
1: Yeah, that's a great question and a great place to start. You know, a lot of Christian thinkers, going all the way back to Augustine to more contemporary voices like Nicholas Wolterstorff or Oliver O'Donovan, have approached this question. And it doesn't always bubble up, in my experience, in average Sunday morning teaching or conversation for most American Christians. So what you mentioned here about

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1: From Christian News Radio Network, I'm Jill Miller. Secretary of War Pete Hegseth testifying before the Senate about Iran war funding. With the war escalating, Hegseth told the Senate Appropriations Committee that the White House's $88 billion supplemental funding request is critical. Hegseth's appearance comes following the confirmed deaths of two U.S. soldiers from Iranian strikes in Jordan, another service member death in Iraq during a controlled explosion to destroy an Iranian drone. Senator Lindsey Graham's funeral will include a Capitol Rotunda tribute. Next Tuesday, Graham's remains will be brought to the U.S. Capitol Rotunda for a private service, which will be followed by a funeral service at the Washington National Cathedral, where President Trump will pay tribute. Then on Wednesday, July 29, Graham's remains will travel to South Carolina State House before a private family burial. Tropical Storm Bertha expected to make landfall today in Louisiana. They say it's expected to weaken, but still could bring heavy flooding and rain to the Gulf Coast, News Nation's Alex Caparello reports.
2: Several watches and warnings already in effect for parts of Florida, Alabama, Mississippi, and Louisiana. The greatest threat still remains flash flooding, especially in those low-lying flood zones hit by recent storms. In fact, New Orleans, southern Louisiana, they're going to be the ones that are hit first and hardest at some point tomorrow. Sandbag stations already happening across the state in several parishes. People fortifying their homes to the best that they possibly can.
1: Once it makes landfall, Bertha will continue to head towards Texas. New Jersey removing thousands of ineligible voters from voter rolls after a Motor Vehicle Commission software error allowed them to register to vote. Governor Sherrill says 6,600 people indicated they weren't U.S. citizens between June of 2023 and June of 2024 when getting a license or ID at the MVC office. Sherrill says the system automatically registered them to vote anyway. The Iranian-backed terrorist group Houthis announcing a blockade against Saudi Arabia. It could disrupt millions of barrels of oil from moving through daily along the Red Sea. News Nation's Jessica Cardalia reports.
3: They're really threatening shipping through the Bab el-Mandeb. That is the critical gateway between the Red Sea and the Gulf of Aden. And about 12% of global trade passes through that route. You really are looking at the Strait of Hormuz and that Bab el-Mandeb that we rely on, and so does the rest of the world. And having to go around through Africa could make a significant difference when it comes to insurance rates for these shipping as well as tariffs.
1: President Trump says the U.S. will take care of things in the Red Sea if Yemen's Houthis impose its blockade. Disney slashing hundreds of jobs in its latest round of layoffs. Pixar was reportedly the hardest hit Disney film studio in the cuts. Layoffs also impacted ESPN and NFL Network. From Christian News Radio Network, I'm Jim Miller. To hear this and other reports on demand, visit ChristianNewsRadio.org.
4: With a Wall Street Business Report, I'm Bob Agnew. House Majority Leader Steve Scalise says a Democrat win in November could spell the end of the U.S. economy.
5: And you're seeing it play out in cities like New York, but it's coming to a town near you. And it will absolutely be on the ballot this November. Because the American people do not want America to become a communist nation. But that means Americans have to participate this November to stop it from happening.
4: President Trump has imposed 50% tariffs on most Canadian goods, declaring that Canada has unfairly discriminated against American automakers, alcohol, and dairy products. Also, a federal judge has approved a $1.5 billion copyright settlement involving AI company Anthropic. It will pay thousands of authors about $3,000 per book for using pirated copies to train its Claude chatbot. The plaintiff's attorney, Justin Nelson, calls it the largest known copyright recovery in history. For the Wall Street Business Report, I'm Bob Agnew.
6: Here's Western Alaska's weather forecast from KICY AM 850. For eastern Norton Sound and the Nulato Hills, including Stebbins and Shaktulik. Today, mostly cloudy, isolated thunderstorms with numerous rain showers, highs in the mid-60s, east winds to 20. And tonight, mostly cloudy, numerous showers and isolated thunderstorms, lows in the upper 40s, east winds to 15. For St. Lawrence Island, including Gamble and Asavunga, today mostly cloudy with isolated showers, highs in the mid-50s, northeast winds to 10. And tonight, mostly cloudy with isolated showers, lows in the lower 40s, northeast winds to 10. For the Bering Strait coast, including Wales and King Island, Today, mostly cloudy, isolated showers, highs in the mid-50s, north winds to 10. And tonight, mostly cloudy with scattered showers, lows in the mid-40s, north winds around 10. For the Yukon Delta Coast, including Amonic and Mountain Village, today, numerous showers, highs in the upper 50s, northeast winds to 15. And tonight, mostly cloudy, scattered showers, lows in the mid-40s, north winds to 10, becoming west after midnight. For the Lower Yukon River, including Pitcairn Point and Pilot Station, today, numerous showers, highs in the mid-50s, east winds to 20. And tonight, mostly cloudy with scattered showers, lows in the mid-40s, southeast winds to 10, becoming southwest after midnight. For the Kuskokwim Delta, including Eek and Chivik, today, rain showers, highs around 50, east winds to 25. And tonight, mostly cloudy, a chance of showers, lows in the mid-40s, west winds to 15. And for the southern Seward Peninsula coast, including Nome and Dexter, today, mostly cloudy, scattered showers and isolated thunderstorms, highs in the lower 60s, east winds to 15. And tonight, isolated thunderstorms, mostly cloudy with scattered showers, lows in the upper 40s, northeast winds to 10. I'm Cody, and that's your weather forecast from KICY AM 850.

0: Christian Hits Radio, you're listening to IC 100.3 FM. That was Hope Darst, If the Lord Builds the House. And here's a quick note from the KICY clipboard. The Kagoyakazuka Public Library hosts Story Hour for children ages 3 to 7 every Tuesday morning at 10:30 at the library. They read lots of stories, and each child can make a craft to take home. Adult supervision is required. For more information, call the library at 907-443-6628. Up next, Elevation Worship. This is Alleluia.
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Yeah.

0: serving all of Western Alaska and the Russian Far East. You're listening to KICY AM 850. And that was We Are Messengers with Love. And today's verse from God's Word is Psalm 119, 30. I have chosen the way of faithfulness. I have set my heart on your laws. That's Psalm chapter 119, verse 30 from the New International Version of the Bible.
1: Beware, lest you fall. This is Ken Ham, an Aussie transplant with a passion for sharing the truth of God's Word. The Apostle Peter warns of a time when scoffers will claim that physical processes go on and on without any divine intervention. Peter specifically mentions that these scoffers will reject creation, the flood, and the coming judgment by fire. He also warns that they'll try to lead Christians away into their error. Sadly, many of today's scoffers are succeeding. They deny the history of God's Word and lead many Christians to do the same. We need to heed Peter's warning today and beware of the scoffer's argument. Let God be true, and every scoffer a liar. God's Word is true from the very beginning.
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0: Here's Western Alaska's weather forecast from KICY AM 850. For eastern Norton Sound and the Nulato Hills, including Stebbins and Shaktulik. Today, mostly cloudy, isolated thunderstorms with numerous rain showers, highs in the mid-60s, east winds to 20. And tonight, mostly cloudy, numerous showers and isolated thunderstorms, lows in the upper 40s, east winds to 15. For St. Lawrence Island, including Gamble and Asavunga. Today, mostly cloudy with isolated showers, highs in the mid-50s, northeast winds to 10. And tonight, mostly cloudy with isolated showers, lows in the lower 40s, northeast winds to 10. For the Bering Strait coast, including Wales and King Island. Today, mostly cloudy, isolated showers, highs in the mid-50s, north winds to 10. And tonight, mostly cloudy with scattered showers, lows in the mid-40s, north winds around 10. For the Yukon Delta coast, including Amonic and Mountain Village. Today, numerous showers, highs in the upper 50s, northeast winds to 15. And tonight, mostly cloudy, scattered showers, lows in the mid-40s, north winds to 10, becoming west after midnight. For the Lower Yukon River, including Pitcairn Point and Pilot Station. Today, numerous showers, highs in the mid-50s, east winds to 20. And tonight, mostly cloudy with scattered showers, lows in the mid-40s, southeast winds to 10, becoming southwest after midnight. For the Kuskokwim Delta, including Eek and Chivek. Today, rain showers, highs around 50, east winds to 25. And tonight, mostly cloudy, a chance of showers, lows in the mid-40s, west winds to 15. And for the southern Seward Peninsula coast, including Nome and Dexter. Today, mostly cloudy, scattered showers and isolated thunderstorms, highs in the lower 60s, east winds to 15. And tonight, isolated thunderstorms, mostly cloudy with scattered showers, lows in the upper 40s, northeast winds to 10. I'm Cody, and that's your weather forecast from KICY AM 850.

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1: Welcome to another edition of Singspiration. I'm Bertha Silinalik Kowaluk. Thanks for joining us this evening as we bring you music recorded by your friends, neighbors, and relatives right here in Western Alaska.

to get to Hewi. I've forgot to get to Hewi, I'm king of the moon. I've forgot to get to Hewi, I'm king of the moon. Arigato, Michita, Iglenami. I've forgot to get to Hewi, I'm king of the moon.

was Esther Murray with The Way of the Cross Leads Home, at your service since Easter Sunday of 1960. This is KICY AM 850. Today's verse from God's Word is Psalm chapter 119, verse 30. I have chosen the way of truth. I have set my heart on your laws. Again, that is Psalm chapter 119, verse 30. I have chosen the way of truth. I have set my heart on your laws. That's Psalm chapter 119, verse 30 from the New International Version of the Bible. The music continues with the Koyuk Group with I've Discovered, followed by Johnny and Darlene Newlock with Shake Hands with Mother, and Moses and Virginia Berlin with We've Got the Power.

0: time for the Fishing Report from the Alaska Department of Fish and Game. 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
1: This is the Alaska Department of Fish and Game with a Yukon River subsistence fishing announcement recorded on Wednesday, July 15th. Fall season management has begun in the lower river and will transition to upriver districts based on historic fall chum salmon run timing. Preseason projections indicate that the run is likely to meet the lower end of the escapement goal. However, even with a run size within the escapement goal range of 300,000 to 600,000 fish, Canadian treaty goals are not anticipated to be met. Therefore, directed subsistence fishing for fall chum salmon in the main stem of the Yukon River is highly unlikely to occur. Currently, subsistence fishing for non-salmon is open 24 hours per day with selective gear types including dip nets, beach seines, manned fish wheels, and hook and line gear. Pink and sockeye salmon may be retained, but Chinook salmon must be released alive. In the Coastal District, District 1, and District 2, from Nauskanot Peninsula north to Point Romanoff, including the Black River and the communities of Chivac, Hooper Bay, Scammon Bay, Nunum Iqua, Alakanuk, Emonic, Kotlik, Mountain Village, Pitka's Point, St. Mary's, Pilot Station, and Marshall, subsistence fishing for fall chum salmon and coho salmon is closed. Chinook, chum, and coho salmon must be released alive immediately from selective gear types. Subsistence fishing with 4-inch or smaller mesh gill nets district-wide will be open on a weekly schedule from noon Thursdays to noon Sundays until further notice. Nets are restricted to 60 feet or less in length and must be operated as a set net near shore. Subsistence fishing for whitefish and other non-salmon with 6-inch gill nets is open in designated non-salmon areas off the main stem river only. Please see Fall Season Advisory Announcement number 1 and 2 for the named list, GPS coordinates, and maps of these designated whitefish harvest areas. Nets are restricted to 60 feet or less in length, cannot block more than 1/2 width of any waterway, and must be operated as a set net near shore. In District 3 and the Innoko River, including the communities of Russian Mission, Holy Cross, and Shagaluk, subsistence fishing for non-salmon is open with 4-inch or smaller mesh gill nets and selective gears including dip nets, beach seines, manned fish wheels, and hook and line gear. Summer chum, pink, and sockeye salmon may also be retained. Chinook salmon must be released alive from selective gears. Effective 12:01 a.m. Saturday, July 18th, subsistence fishing for fall chum and coho salmon will close. Chinook, chum, and coho salmon must be released alive immediately from selective gears. Effective 12:01 a.m. Saturday, July 18th, subsistence fishing with 4-inch or smaller mesh nets district-wide will open on a weekly schedule from noon Thursdays to noon Sundays until further notice. Nets are restricted to 60 feet or less in length and must be operated as a set net near shore. Effective 12:01 a.m. Saturday, July 18th, subsistence fishing for whitefish and other non-salmon with 6-inch gill nets will open in designated non-salmon areas off the main stem river only. Please see Fall Season Advisory Announcement number 3 for the named list, GPS coordinates, and maps of these designated whitefish harvest areas. Nets are restricted to 60 feet or less in length, cannot block more than 1/2 width of any waterway, and must be operated as a set net near shore. As a reminder, all gill nets must be clearly marked with a buoy or float, has the fisherman's first initial, last name, and address. They cannot be submerged during ice-free months and must be visible. If you have any questions about this or on any announcement, please call the Emonic office at 907-949-1320 or the Fairbanks office at 907-459-7274. The subsistence fishing schedule is available 24 hours per day at 866-479-7387. Please note that there is a federal special action in place and federal closures align with this announcement. Contact Holly Carroll at 907-351-3029 for more information. Thank you for listening.
2: This is an announcement from the Alaska Department of Fish and Game in Nome for subsistence salmon fishing in Shaktulik, Subdistrict 5, and Unalakleet, Subdistrict 6. Effective 12:01 a.m. Wednesday, July 22, all marine and fresh waters of Subdistricts 5 and 6 will open 24 hours per day, 7 days per week, to gillnet gear, with mesh size restricted to 6 inches or less. For any fisheries questions, please call Fish and Game in Nome at 907-443-5167. This has been an informational update from the Alaska Department of Fish and Game in Nome.
3: This is the Alaska Department of Fish and Game in Nome with an informational update for Norton Sound. Commercial fishing is scheduled in subdistricts 2 through 4, that's the Gullivan, Elam, and Norton Bay subdistricts for 48-hour periods from 6 p.m. on Tuesday, July 21st, until 6 p.m. Thursday, July 23rd. And as previously announced, as of July 12th, 12,310 sockeye salmon have passed through the Pilgrim River Weir and has met the escapement goal threshold of 6,400 fish. The department has waived the per household annual harvest limit to provide additional subsistence opportunity on surplus sockeye salmon. However, the annual household limit of 3 king salmon remains in effect. In the Nome subdistrict, marine waters east of Cape Nome is open 7 days per week, and the marine waters west of Cape Nome and all fresh waters of Nome subdistrict are open to gillnet fishing from 6 p.m. on

0: 478-5422 from the Villages. 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
1: The next known tide will be a high tide at 11:41 p.m., followed by a low tide at 5:09 a.m.
2: The marine forecast for Western Alaska coastal waters out 15 nautical miles posted 3:46 a.m. Tuesday, July 21, outlook to Wednesday. Zone 2802, Doll Point 2, quick pack. Today, east winds 15 knots, seas 3 feet. Tonight, north winds 10 knots, seas 2 feet. Wednesday, southeast winds 15 knots, seas 3 feet. Wednesday night, west winds 30 knots, seas 5 feet, rain showers. Zone 2803, quick pack to Cape Stevens. Today, east winds 20 knots, seas building to 4 feet. Tonight, east winds 15 knots, seas 3 feet. Wednesday, southeast winds 20 knots, seas 3 feet. Wednesday night, south winds 20 knots, seas 4 feet, rain showers. Zone 2804, Cape Stevens to Moses Point. Today, southeast winds 20 knots, seas building to 4 feet. Tonight, east winds 15 knots, seas 3 feet, rain showers. Wednesday, southeast winds 20 knots, seas 3 feet. Wednesday night, southeast winds 20 knots, seas 4 feet, rain showers. Zone 2805, Moses Point to Sledge Island. Today, east winds 15 knots, seas 3 feet. Tonight, east winds 15 knots, seas 3 feet. Wednesday, southeast winds 15 knots, seas 3 feet. Wednesday night, southeast winds 20 knots, seas 6 feet, rain showers. Zone 2806, Sledge Island to Wales. Today, east winds 10 knots, seas 2 feet. Tonight, north winds 15 knots, seas 2 feet. Wednesday, east winds 15 knots, seas 3 feet. Wednesday night, north winds 30 knots, seas 5 feet, rain showers. Zone 2816, south side of St. Lawrence Island. Today, northeast winds 10 knots, seas 2 feet, fog. Tonight, northeast winds 10 knots, seas 3 feet. Wednesday, northeast winds 20 knots, seas 4 feet. Wednesday night, north winds 25 knots, seas 7 feet, rain showers. Zone 2817, north side of St. Lawrence Island. Today, northeast winds 10 knots, seas 2 feet, fog. Tonight, northeast winds 10 knots, seas 2 feet. Wednesday, northeast winds 20 knots, seas 4 feet. Wednesday night, north winds 30 knots, seas 8 feet, rain showers.

0: have no other way.
1: Matthew chapter 3, verses 1 through 3. In those days came John the Baptist preaching in the wilderness of Judea, and saying, Repent ye, for the kingdom of heaven is at hand. For this is he that was spoken of by Isaiah the prophet, saying, The voice of one crying in the wilderness, Prepare ye the way of the Lord, make his paths straight. The voice of one person can make a difference. If we would but surrender to the will of the Lord Jesus Christ, and we come to know our spiritual gift, we can use it to glorify the Lord Jesus Christ and be a voice, one who speaks up against evil, one who speaks for righteousness. Do what God wants you to do.

0: That was the Burge family with I've Come Too Far to Look Back. Now at 50,000 watts, 24 hours a day, this is KICY AM 850. 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These tables are for community use throughout the summer. Please keep them where they are located and wash them down after using. The music continues after weather with Robin Cayetilic with Have Thine Own Way, Lord, followed by the Anchorage Choir with When the Savior Calls. And Carl Awanona and Mary Miller with He Knows What I Need.
1: 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I would like to invite you to tune in to Care Force right here on KICY AM 850 each weekday morning at 9 a.m. It's a time of devotion and prayer, a wonderful opportunity to fellowship with believers from all over Western Alaska. That's Care Force each morning at 9 a.m. And don't forget to call in your prayer requests or praises at 1-800-478-KICY.
0: Here's Western Alaska's weather forecast from KICY AM 850. For eastern Norton Sound and the Nulato Hills, including St. Michael and Shaktulik, there is a Bering Sea low moving ashore Wednesday evening through early Thursday morning for portions of this zone. For tonight, rain showers likely and isolated thunderstorms, lows around 50 and east winds to 15 miles per hour. For Wednesday, chance of rain showers, highs around 60 and southeast winds to 15 miles per hour. For St. Lawrence Island, including Gambolt and Savunga, there is a Bering Sea low moving ashore Wednesday evening through early Thursday morning for portions of this zone. For tonight, mostly cloudy, lows in the mid-40s and northeast winds to 10 miles per hour. For Wednesday, rain showers likely, highs around 50 and northeast winds to 20 miles per hour. For the Yukon Delta coast, including Mountain Village and Emonik, there is a Bering Sea low moving ashore Wednesday evening through early Thursday morning for portions of this zone. For tonight, chance of rain showers, lows in the mid-40s and north winds to 10 miles per hour. For Wednesday, rain showers likely, highs in the mid-50s and southeast winds to 15 miles per hour. For the lower Yukon River, including Russian Mission and St. Mary's, for tonight, rain showers likely, lows in the mid-40s and light winds. For Wednesday, rain showers, highs in the mid-50s and south winds to 15 miles per hour. For the Kuskokwim Delta, including Bethel and Kipnuk, for tonight, scattered rain showers, lows 45 to 50 and southwest winds to 10 miles per hour. For Wednesday, rain may be heavy at times, highs around 50 and south winds to 30 miles per hour. And for the Southern Seward Peninsula coast, including Nome and Golovin, there is a Bering Sea low moving ashore Wednesday evening through early Thursday morning for portions of this zone. For tonight, chance of rain showers, lows around 50 and light winds. For Wednesday, chance of rain showers, highs around 60 and east winds to 10 miles per hour. I'm Pastor Bertha Solanelik-Koilik, and that's a weather forecast from KICY AM 850.

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1: Welcome to another edition of Singspiration. I'm Bertha Silinalik-Kowalik. Thanks for joining us this evening as we bring you music recorded by your friends, neighbors, and relatives right here in Western Alaska.

That was a Paco Talk Sisters with How Great Thou Art. 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This is KICY AM 850. Bering Land Bridge National Preserve hosts Tundra Tots for children ages 3 to 5 every Wednesday at 10:30 at the Bering Land Bridge Heritage Center on Front Street. Join the rangers for nature play, stories, crafts, and a healthy snack. Adult supervision is required. The music continues with the Teller Congregation with I Am Resolved, followed by ACC Akutuk with The Doxology, and Natalie Ungapuk with I Lift Up My Eyes.

0: That was the Tundra Men's Quartet with Paradise Awaits. Serving all of Western Alaska and the Russian Far East, this is KICY AM 850. DOT will be performing asphalt repairs on Front Street on 721, starting roughly around 900 hours. We will be barricading the sections where work is being performed. Please do not park inside the barricades. The music continues after weather with Robert Sheldon with This Is Just What Heaven Says, and Ungulare Lemute with I'm Going Home, and the White Mountain Congregation with I'll Fly Away.
1: 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To the residents of Brevig Mission from the Graphite One team, Graphite One is hosting a community meeting in Brevig Mission on Tuesday, July 28th from 2 to 5:30 p.m. For more information, please call 907-687-1184. Pizza and door prizes will be offered. We hope to see you there. Again, to the residents of Brevig Mission from Graphite One team, Graphite One is hosting a community meeting in Brevig Mission on Tuesday, July 28th from 2 to 5:30 p.m. For more information, please call 907-687-1184. Pizza and door prizes will be offered. We hope to see you there. To the Norton Sound region from Leanne with Arctic Access, I'll be visiting multiple villages the next 2 weeks to meet with community members. 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I'll be in White Mountain July 22, Elam July 23, Koyuk July 28, Shaktulik July 29, and Unalakleet July 30th. Again, to the Norton Sound region from Leanne with Arctic Access, I'll be visiting multiple villages the next 2 weeks to meet with community members. 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I'll be in White Mountain July 22, Elam, July 23, Koyuk, July 28th, Shaktulik, July 29, and Unalakleet, July the 30th. 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Here in Nome, 907-443-2213, and we'll get your Tommy and Telegraph message on the air.
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0: Here's Western Alaska's weather forecast from KICY AM 850. For eastern Norton Sound and the Nulato Hills, including St. Michael and Shaktulik, there is a Bering Sea low moving ashore Wednesday evening through early Thursday morning for portions of this zone. For tonight, rain showers likely and isolated thunderstorms, lows around 50 and east winds to 15 miles per hour. For Wednesday, chance of rain showers, highs around 60 and southeast winds to 15 miles per hour. For St. Lawrence Island, including Gambo and Savunga, there is a Bering Sea low moving ashore Wednesday evening through early Thursday morning for portions of this zone. For tonight, mostly cloudy, lows in the mid-40s and northeast winds to 10 miles per hour. For Wednesday, rain showers likely, highs around 50 and northeast winds to 20 miles per hour. For the Yukon Delta coast, including Mountain Village and Amonok, there is a Bering Sea low moving ashore Wednesday evening through early Thursday morning for portions of this zone. For tonight, chance of rain showers, lows in the mid-40s and north winds to 10 miles per hour. For Wednesday, rain showers likely, highs in the mid-50s and southeast winds to 15 miles per hour. For the lower Yukon River, including Russian Mission and St. Mary's, for tonight, rain showers likely, lows in the mid-40s and light winds. For Wednesday, rain showers, highs in the mid-50s and south winds to 15 miles per hour. For the Kuskokwim Delta, including Bethel and Kipnuk, for tonight, scattered rain showers, lows 45 to 50 and southwest winds to 10 miles per hour. For Wednesday, rain may be heavy at times, highs around 50 and south winds to 30 miles per hour. And for the southern Seward Peninsula coast, including Nome and Golovin, there is a Bering Sea low moving ashore Wednesday evening through early Thursday morning for portions of this zone. For tonight, chance of rain showers, lows around 50 and light winds. For Wednesday, chance of rain showers, highs around 60 and east winds to 10 miles per hour. I'm Pastor Bertha Solanelik-Koilik, and that's a weather forecast from KICY AM 850.

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1: Welcome to another edition of Singspiration. I'm Bertha Silanilik Kowilik. Thanks for joining us this evening as we bring you music recorded by your friends, neighbors, and relatives right here in Western Alaska.

That was a Coastal Group with The Best Is Yet to Come. 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Bering Landbridge National Preserve hosts junior rangers for ages 6 to 12 every Friday at 1 o'clock at the Bering Landbridge Heritage Center on Front Street. Join the rangers for games, experiments, and a healthy snack. A permission slip is required and can be filled out the first time the child attends. The music continues with Fred Mameloff with Living for Jesus, followed by the Manicotic Singers with That Spells Heaven, and the Shishmaref Senior Choir with Far Away.

That was the Unicli Group with Tell Me the Story of Jesus. Now at 50,000 watts, 24 hours a day, this is KICY AM 850. Today's verse from God's Word is Psalm chapter 119, verse 30. I have chosen the way of truth. I have set my heart on your laws. Again, that is Psalm chapter 119, verse 30. I have chosen the way of truth. I have set my heart on your laws. That's Psalm chapter 119, verse 30 from the New International Version of the Bible. The music continues after weather with Cindy Reese with Daddy's Hands, followed by the Dayspringers with 11, and Relina Smith with Mansion Over the Hilltop. And this is Pastor Bertha Salinalik Kowalik. I hope each of you enjoyed the music this evening, and I pray you have a blessed night.

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5: My name is Henry Daniels and I live in Navertoluk. And what I love about my village is that there is a little freshwater stream going down a rocky beach. 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My name is Henry Daniels, and I live in Elam. And I love to hang out at Kathanox.
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8: Here's Western Alaska's weather forecast from KICY AM 850. For eastern Norton Sound and the Nulato Hills, including St. Michael and Shaktulik, there is a Bering Sea low moving ashore Wednesday evening through early Thursday morning for portions of this zone. For tonight, rain showers likely and isolated thunderstorms, lows around 50 and east winds to 15 miles per hour. For Wednesday, chance of rain showers, highs around 60 and southeast winds to 15 miles per hour. For St. Lawrence Island, including Gambolt and Savunga, there is a Bering Sea low moving ashore Wednesday evening through early Thursday morning for portions of this zone. For tonight, mostly cloudy, lows in the mid-40s and northeast winds to 10 miles per hour. For Wednesday, rain showers likely, highs around 50 and northeast winds to 20 miles per hour. For the Yukon Delta coast, including Mountain Village and Amonok, there is a Bering Sea low moving ashore Wednesday evening through early Thursday morning for portions of this zone. For tonight, chance of rain showers, lows in the mid-40s and north winds to 10 miles per hour. For Wednesday, rain showers likely, highs in the mid-50s and southeast winds to 15 miles per hour. For the lower Yukon River, including Russian Mission and St. Mary's, for tonight, rain showers likely, lows in the mid-40s and light winds. For Wednesday, rain showers, highs in the mid-50s and south winds to 15 miles per hour. For the Kuskokwim Delta, including Bethel and Kipnuk, for tonight, scattered rain showers, lows 45 to 50 and southwest winds to 10 miles per hour. For Wednesday, rain may be heavy at times, highs around 50 and south winds to 30 miles per hour. And for the southern Seward Peninsula coast, including Nome and Golovin, there is a Bering Sea low moving ashore Wednesday evening through early Thursday morning for portions of this zone. For tonight, chance of rain showers, lows around 50 and light winds. For Wednesday, chance of rain showers, highs around 60 and east winds to 10 miles per hour. I'm Pastor Bertha Solanellet-Koilik, and that's a weather forecast from KICY AM 850.

0: Richard Blackaby is co-author of the global bestseller, Experiencing God. As the father of three children, though, book sales are far from the most important thing in his life.
1: I've been asked a number of times, well, what is your greatest accomplishments as you look at your life? Every solitary time, the first thing I'll say is my kids grew up to love Jesus.
0: Raising children to be Christ followers can be a challenging, even intimidating task. But Billy Graham has some advice for you.
2: Let them make their decisions concerning Christ. Pray for them. Set an example before them. Teach them the things of God. And the miracle of the gospel is not that you accepted Christ, but that Christ is willing to accept you, sins and all.
0: You can experience the miracle of the gospel when you make Jesus Christ the Lord of your life. Find out more about living a life that is totally surrendered to Jesus at our website, findpeacewithgod.net. And it's from the Billy Graham Evangelistic Association.
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For God sent his Son into the world, not to condemn the world, but that

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1: Here's Western Alaska's weather forecast from KICY AM 850. For eastern Norton Sound and the Nulato Hills, including St. Michael and Shaktulik, there is a Bering Sea low moving ashore Wednesday evening through early Thursday morning for portions of this zone. For tonight, rain showers likely and isolated thunderstorms, lows around 50 and east winds to 15 miles per hour. For Wednesday, chance of rain showers, highs around 60 and southeast winds to 15 miles per hour. For St. Lawrence Island, including Gambo and Savunga, there is a Bering Sea low moving ashore Wednesday evening through early Thursday morning for portions of this zone. For tonight, mostly cloudy, lows in the mid-40s and northeast winds to 10 miles per hour. For Wednesday, rain showers likely, highs around 50 and northeast winds to 20 miles per hour. For the Yukon Delta coast, including Mountain Village in Amonok, there is a Bering Sea low moving ashore Wednesday evening through early Thursday morning for portions of this zone. For tonight, chance of rain showers, lows in the mid-40s and north winds to 10 miles per hour. For Wednesday, rain showers likely, highs in the mid-50s and southeast winds to 15 miles per hour. For the lower Yukon River, including Russian Mission and St. Mary's, for tonight, rain showers likely, lows in the mid-40s and light winds. For Wednesday, rain showers, highs in the mid-50s and south winds to 15 miles per hour. For the Kuskokwim Delta, including Bethel and Kipnuk, for tonight, scattered rain showers, lows 45 to 50 and southwest winds to 10 miles per hour. For Wednesday, rain may be heavy at times, highs around 50 and south winds to 30 miles per hour. And for the Southern Seward Peninsula coast, including Nome and Golovin, there is a Bering Sea low moving ashore Wednesday evening through early Thursday morning for portions of this zone. For tonight, chance of rain showers, lows around 50 and light winds. For Wednesday, chance of rain showers, highs around 60 and east winds to 10 miles per hour. I'm Pastor Bertha Solanelik Koilik, and that's a weather forecast from KICY AM 850.

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1: It's time for the Fishing Report from the Alaska Department of Fish and Game. 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
2: This is the Alaska Department of Fish and Game with a Yukon River subsistence fishing announcement recorded on Wednesday, July 15th. Fall season management has begun in the lower river and will transition to upriver districts based on historic fall chum salmon run timing. Preseason projections indicate that the run is likely to meet the lower end of the escapement goal. However, even with a run size within the escapement goal range of 300,000 to 600,000 fish, Canadian treaty goals are not anticipated to be met. Therefore, directed subsistence fishing for fall chum salmon in the main stem of the Yukon River is highly unlikely to occur. Currently, subsistence fishing for non-salmon is open 24 hours per day with selective gear types including dip nets, beach seines, manned fish wheels, and hook and line gear. Pink and sockeye salmon may be retained, but Chinook salmon must be released alive. In the Coastal District, District 1, and District 2, from Nauskanot Peninsula north to Point Romanoff, including the Black River and the communities of Chivac, Hooper Bay, Scammon Bay, Nunum Iqua, Alakanuk, Emonic, Kotlik, Mountain Village, Pitka's Point, St. Mary's, Pilot Station, and Marshall, subsistence fishing for fall chum salmon and coho salmon is closed. Chinook, chum, and coho salmon must be released alive immediately from selective gear types. Subsistence fishing with 4-inch or smaller mesh gill nets district-wide will be open on a weekly schedule from noon Thursdays to noon Sundays until further notice. Nets are restricted to 60 feet or less in length and must be operated as a set net near shore. Subsistence fishing for whitefish and other non-salmon with 6-inch gill nets is open in designated non-salmon areas off the main stem river only. Please see Fall Season Advisory Announcement number 1 and 2 for the named list, GPS coordinates, and maps of these designated whitefish harvest areas. Nets are restricted to 60 feet or less in length, cannot block more than 1/2 width of any waterway, and must be operated as a set net near shore. In District 3 and the Innoko River, including the communities of Russian Mission, Holy Cross, and Shagaluk, subsistence fishing for non-salmon is open with 4-inch or smaller mesh gill nets and selective gears, including dip nets, beach seines, manned fish wheels, and hook and line gear. Summer chum, pink, and sockeye salmon may also be retained. Chinook salmon must be released alive from selective gears. Effective 12:01 a.m. Saturday, July 18th, subsistence fishing for fall chum and coho salmon will close. Chinook, chum, and coho salmon must be released alive immediately from selective gears. Effective 12:01 a.m. Saturday, July 18th, subsistence fishing with 4-inch or smaller mesh nets district-wide will open on a weekly schedule from noon Thursdays to noon Sundays until further notice. Nets are restricted to 60 feet or less in length and must be operated as a set net near shore. Effective 12:01 a.m. Saturday, July 18th, subsistence fishing for whitefish and other non-salmon with 6-inch gill nets will open in designated non-salmon areas off the main stem river only. Please see Fall Season Advisory Announcement number 3 for the named list, GPS coordinates, and maps of these designated whitefish harvest areas. Nets are restricted to 60 feet or less in length, cannot block more than 1/2 width of any waterway, and must be operated as a set net near shore. As a reminder, all gill nets must be clearly marked with a buoy or float, has the fisherman's first initial, last name, and address. They cannot be submerged during ice-free months and must be visible. If you have any questions about this or on any announcement, please call the Emonic office at 907-949-1320 or the Fairbanks office at 907-459-7274. The subsistence fishing schedule is available 24 hours per day at 866-479-7387. Please note that there is a federal special action in place and federal closures align with this announcement. Contact Holly Carroll at 907-351-3029 for more information. Thank you for listening.
3: This is an announcement from the Alaska Department of Fish and Game in Nome for subsistence salmon fishing in Shaktulik, Subdistrict 5, and Unalakleet, Subdistrict 6, effective 12:01 a.m. Wednesday, July 22. All marine and fresh waters of Subdistricts 5 and 6 will open 24 hours per day, 7 days per week, to gillnet gear, with mesh size restricted to 6 inches or less. For any fisheries questions, please call Fish and Game in Nome at 907-443-5167. This has been an informational update from the Alaska Department of Fish and Game in Nome.
4: This is the Alaska Department of Fish and Game in Nome with an informational update for Norton Sound. Commercial fishing is scheduled in subdistricts 2 through 4, that's the Gullivan, Elam, and Norton Bay subdistricts for 48-hour periods from 6 p.m. on Tuesday, July 21st, until 6 p.m. Thursday, July 23rd. And as previously announced, as of July 12th, 12,310 sockeye salmon have passed through the Pilgrim River Weir and has met the escapement goal threshold of 6,400 fish. The department has waived the per household annual harvest limit to provide additional subsistence opportunity on surplus sockeye salmon. However, the annual household limit of 3 king salmon remains in effect. In the Nome subdistrict, marine waters east of Cape Nome is open 7 days per week, and the marine waters west of Cape Nome and all fresh waters of Nome subdistrict are open to gillnet fishing from 6 p.m. on Wednesdays until 6 p.m. on Mondays each week. For any fisheries questions or for assistance obtaining subsistence salmon permits, please call Fish and Game in Nome at 907-443-5167.
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6: The next Nome tide will be a high tide at 11:41 p.m., followed by a low tide at 5:09 a.m.
7: The marine forecast for Western Alaska coastal waters out 15 nautical miles posted 3:46 a.m. Tuesday, July 21, outlook to Wednesday. Zone 2802, Doll Point 2, Quick Pack. Today, east winds 15 knots, seas 3 feet. Tonight, north winds 10 knots, seas 2 feet. Wednesday, southeast winds 15 knots, seas 3 feet. Wednesday night, west winds 30 knots, seas 5 feet, rain showers. Zone 2803, Quick Pack to Cape Stevens. Today, east winds 20 knots, seas building to 4 feet. Tonight, east winds 15 knots, seas 3 feet. Wednesday, southeast winds 20 knots, seas 3 feet. Wednesday night, south winds 20 knots, seas 4 feet, rain showers. Zone 2804, Cape Stevens to Moses Point. Today, southeast winds 20 knots, seas building to 4 feet. Tonight, east winds 15 knots, seas 3 feet, rain showers. Wednesday, southeast winds 20 knots, seas 3 feet. Wednesday night, southeast winds 20 knots, seas 4 feet, rain showers. Zone 2805, Moses Point to Sledge Island. Today, east winds 15 knots, seas 3 feet. Tonight, east winds 15 knots, seas 3 feet. Wednesday, southeast winds 15 knots, seas 3 feet. Wednesday night, southeast winds 20 knots, seas 6 feet, rain showers. Zone 2806, Sledge Island to Wales. Today, east winds 10 knots, seas 2 feet. Tonight, north winds 15 knots, seas 2 feet. Wednesday, east winds 15 knots, seas 3 feet. Wednesday night, north winds 30 knots, seas 5 feet, rain showers. Zone 28, 16, south side of St. Lawrence Island. Today, northeast winds 10 knots, seas 2 feet, fog. Tonight, northeast winds 10 knots, seas 3 feet. Wednesday, northeast winds 20 knots, seas 4 feet. Wednesday night, north winds 25 knots, seas 7 feet, rain showers. Zone 28-17, north side of St. Lawrence Island. Today, northeast winds 10 knots, seas 2 feet, fog. Tonight, northeast winds 10 knots, seas 2 feet. Wednesday, northeast winds 20 knots, seas 4 feet. Wednesday night, north winds 30 knots, seas 8 feet, rain showers.

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To the residents of Brevig Mission from the Graphite One team, Graphite One is hosting a community meeting in Brevig Mission on Tuesday, July 28th from 2 to 5:30 p.m. For more information, please call 907-687-1184. Pizza and door prizes will be offered. We hope to see you there. Again, to the residents of Brevig Mission from Graphite One team, Graphite One is hosting a community meeting in Brevig Mission on Tuesday, July 28th from 2 to 5:30 p.m. For more information, please call 907-687-1184. Pizza and door prizes will be offered. We hope to see you there. To the Norton Sound region from Leanne with Arctic Access, I'll be visiting multiple villages the next 2 weeks to meet with community members. 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I'll be in White Mountain July 22, Elam July 23, Koyuk July 28, Shaktulik July 29, and Unalakleet July the 30th. 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

say to me now and then, especially when I was going out for the evening. Often he would say, "Bill, remember whose you are." And don't forget to expect the unexpected, so you won't be totally blown away or surprised. Well, with those in mind, I welcome you to the program Night Sounds. I'm Bill Pierce, and here we are together once again. As you know, if you've listened before, we delve into various kinds of subject matter and different directions in our thinking. And reflecting once again on that statement, expect the unexpected. Depending on the severity of what unexpected event may befall us, some things we don't expect ever. In fact, if a cataclysm or some unthinkable thing happened to you lately, it wouldn't surprise me that you probably focused on God immediately. You may have thought, if not said, these words: "How could you?" And that's what I've entitled our time together tonight. Speaking of affliction, unexpected. We're going to turn to some music right now from a contemporary artist, Susan Ashton. The title of the song is "Waiting for Your Love to Come Down," a prayer to God, done in sort of a country fashion, and I'd like you to be involved in this, especially if anything has come your way that has been really tough to handle. Let's take a listen to the music of the moment. As you're going through your day or night, and the unexpected trials have come your way, and you might say, "When's the good stuff going to happen? I'm waiting for God's love to come down." Let's be involved in this for a moment, shall we?

I wonder how many of you tonight are waiting for God's love to touch your life. Perhaps you're going through something you cannot explain. You're waiting for His love to come down. Susan Ashton opening our program tonight musically. When something unforeseen or unexplainable or certainly unacceptable happens to us, we would go to the person we love the most, perhaps a guardian, a parent, ultimately to God and say, "How could you let this happen? I was trying my best to do your will with all of my heart. And then it happened." So tonight's program is directed to the subject of affliction, the unexpected. We really can't give complete answers to these questions. How could you? Reflection is important, if only to keep us away from irresponsible thoughts about God that captivate us from time to time. I was thinking the other day of some of the things that have happened in my life that I can't explain. One that changed my life completely. And I saw this paragraph on the way in tonight, which I want to share with you. Especially if you've been going through something that's unexplainable to you, and you've claimed that wonderful promise in the book of Romans, chapter 8, verse 28. "And we know that in all things God works for the good of those who love Him, who have been called according to His purpose." Well, Paul, the apostle who wrote those words, went through some pretty tough situations. And the Lord's response to Paul's request one time for relief from physical pain was, "My grace is sufficient for you, for My power is made perfect in weakness." How many times I've claimed that verse in the middle of a Night Sounds program. In fact, it's become our credo here. My strength is made perfect in weakness. This paragraph that I mentioned a moment ago came to me from a writing by David Scholar, who said, "I think the teaching that we should thank God for everything, even that which is evil, is wrong. It's not for everything we thank God, not for it, but in and through everything. Because God is never overcome by evil or sin, but uses for His purposes even the tragic realities of human experience." I think one of the worst things that ever happened that I can recall to someone near to me in the ministry was many years ago, when the daughter of a prominent Christian couple was raped and murdered. She was a Christian. This was an exemplary family. The tragedy struck us all. And I think of this tonight once again. It is not for everything that we thank God, but in and through everything. We don't need to understand how God's purposes work out. This is where our faith is tested. It's enough for you and me, them, us, to embrace the biblical understanding that God does work in and through all experiences. And the painful process we may be into right now. His purpose for us in the midst of suffering and pain is the molding and strengthening of our character. I think it was entertainer Oprah Winfrey who prayed one time, "Please, Lord, don't teach me anything today." I had to laugh when I heard that. Not in derision. But how many times hearing a message like we have tonight
We may have been strung out with something the day before, and our prayer very well could be, please don't teach me anything today. I'm too weak to learn. I don't want to be molded. And this verse, the testing of your faith worketh patience or perseverance. Perseverance must finish its work so that you, I, we may be mature and complete. These words in the book of James, chapter 1, verses 3 and 4. The challenge of suffering and evil. I don't want challenge today. However, this can provide an unparalleled opportunity for growth and spiritual maturity. We are on our way, and we cannot stop things, stuff from happening. We have to get up in the morning. So many of us have to go to work. There are certain things incumbent upon us that we really can't escape from. And then we hear Paul saying, praise be to the God and Father of our Lord Jesus Christ, the Father of compassion and the God of all comfort, who comforts us in all of our troubles. This is consistent with God's nature. God will and does provide comfort and support and love and assurance to those who turn to Him in their sorrow and suffering. And for the life of me, I cannot understand how some people can go through this life with the things that happen without faith in the sovereignty of a loving and compassionate God. So what if you or I wake up tomorrow and the unthinkable happens? What if the sun really doesn't shine on us? Stephen Curtis Chapman sings a song that investigates this possibility. Again, let's be involved in this, especially if we're undergoing something of testing and trial in our lives. We're trying to understand God's purposes. So let's use this little phrase, what if?

Stephen Curtis Chapman, Song of Assurance. When everything falls through the roof, I will be here. This is Night Sounds. I'm Bill Pierce. Thank you very much for joining me tonight. Maybe some of you have just turned us on. Riding down the highway, I think of truckers, professional drivers, cruising the interstates tonight, driving through the darkness. So many of them write, God bless each one of you. Take you safely. Medical personnel handling the needs of so many hurting people. May the Lord's power be with you. Those in beds of illness, the teaching professions, the healing ministries, homemakers, students, blue-collar workers, white-collar workers, CEO, doctors, lawyers. We hear from so many of you in various professions and callings, cultures, age groups. Thank you for coming our way tonight. We're going off the air in a few moments. If we can send information, or just a catalog that covers the entire field of adjacent ministries, we receive our mail at Night Sounds, Wheaton, Illinois, 60189. And tonight our program direction bears the title, How Could You? Basically, an incredulous message addressed to God in desperation so many times. Well, you're not alone, believe me. So many of you are facing the problems that you cannot control. You can't understand. You're in an overload. I want to bring you a prayer written by a man of God who was going through this, and he prayed, Lord, I have suffered a terrible loss in my life, and I want to believe that you really care because you let it happen, Lord. And I keep asking why. But the skies remain cold and gray with a merciless silence. I know I must accept it and learn to live with it. But the vacuum, the emptiness, the excruciating agony flatten me with despair. Now, O God, I pray, please fill in the vacuum. Absolve the emptiness. Resolve the bitterness. Enable me to endure the pain and to remain close to you, that I may be grateful through whatever you have given me. Even if such gifts cannot remain mine forever, turn the ashes of my loss into something beautiful and useful. I can't do this, Lord, but you can. Do it now, if you will. So tonight, whatever you may be enduring, remember, we don't need to understand how God's purposes work out through sin and evil or calamity, but we embrace with all of our hearts the God who loves and is above and beyond all things. Without him, we can't make it. That's a given. Let's just reaffirm our love for him as we hear this song once again. Without you, Lord, I can do nothing. I sure can't make it through what's happening. Lift me up and let's go through together right now.

Lord God, we thank you for this, that within your power and your presence and your love, we are safe evermore. Lord, touch that one who is in desperation, reaching out for you tonight to take him or her into your love. In Jesus' name, amen. Thank you so much for sharing these moments with me tonight. Don't give up. You're going to get through this. The Lord's going to take you through it. Believe him. Our mailing address remains Night Sounds, Wheaton, Illinois, 60189. Till next we meet in God's divine providence, may he be with you tomorrow and take you through the night. God bless you, and let's look up to him together.

0: This is KICY, Nome. Now, by permission of the Federal Communications Commission and the International Telecommunications Union in Geneva, Switzerland, we turn our signal directionally westward into Russia and begin broadcasting the good news of the gospel in the Russian language.
1: Говорит радио «Голос Арктики» из города Ноум на Аляске, Соединенные Штаты Америки.

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1: With Alaska News, I'm Nathaniel Hobbs. The first two votes in the Alaska August 18 primary election have already been cast, according to the Alaska Beacon. Records published by the Absentee and Petition Office of the Alaska Division of Election show two voters, one in South Carolina and another in Hawaii, returned their ballots on July the 17th. Thousands more voters will cast their ballots in the coming weeks. Absentee ballots were mailed to overseas and military voters starting July 2nd, and absentee ballots will start going out to the general public on July 24th. Early in-person voting starts August the 3rd. In the primary, voters will pick one candidate for each office. The top four vote-getters for each race, regardless of party, will advance to the general election on November the 3rd. If there are four or fewer candidates running for a particular office, all candidates advance to the general election. For Alaska's statewide races, that isn't an issue. There are 17 people running for governor, each running on a combined ticket with a lieutenant governor candidate. Those governors are listed: Tom Begich, Click Bishop, Dave Bronson, Adam Crum, Edna DeVries, Meta DeWitt, Michael Gilbert, Matt Halalal, Shelley Hughes, Jonathan Chris Tompkins, Hank Kroll, Liesl McGuire, James Parkin, Destry Payne Sr., Treg Taylor, Bill Walker, and Bernadette Wilson. If one of the top four finishers withdraws from the race, they are automatically replaced with the fifth-place finisher. If there are multiple withdrawals, the replacement process continues until there are four candidates. Registrations for the primary election has closed, but Alaskans may register for the general election until October the 4th. And an investigation into a remote island finds Alaskans and U.S. phone customers are paying hundreds of thousands of dollars each year to support internet service provision, even though the people who live there aren't using it. According to the Alaska Beacon, U.S. phone customers pay more than $340,000 a year for an Anchorage company to keep homes and buildings wired for obsolete internet service. An investigation found federal subsidies continue to fund internet connections to hundreds of homes, many of them abandoned or uninhabitable, through fees collected on nearly every U.S. phone bill. Residents of Adak Island say they've switched to Starlink because it's dramatically faster and more affordable than the subsidized service. Despite that, the federal payments continue, raising new questions about government oversight and whether taxpayers and phone customers are footing the bill for a service that no longer benefits the communities it's supposed to serve. And that's Alaska News.
2: With Sports Shorts, I'm Cody. In some baseball news, Walbert Urania pitched six innings of one-run ball. Jorge Soler and Joe Adele each drove in two runs in a five-run first inning, and the LA Angels extended their winning streak to three games with a 5-1 victory over the St. Louis Cardinals. In other action, Nick Fuertes and Yandy Diaz each hit a three-run homer. Johnny DeLuca added two hits and three RBIs, and the Tampa Bay Rays had a season-high 21 hits and a 12-2 rout of the slumping Toronto Blue Jays. Eugenio Suarez homered against his former team, and Chase Burns pitched five scoreless innings as the Cincinnati Reds beat the Seattle Mariners 4-2. And Max Muncy hit a two-run homer. Justin Robleski pitched into the seventh inning, and the L.A. Dodgers beat Zach Wheeler and the Philadelphia Phillies 2-1. Shohei Ohtani had one of five hits for the Dodgers, who snapped a two-game skid. And that's Sports Shorts.
1: Here is Western Alaska's weather outlook from KICY AM 850 for Eastern Norton Sound and the Nulato Hills, including Stebbins and Shaktulik. Mostly cloudy today, scattered showers, highs in the lower 60s, southeast winds to 15 miles per hour. And tonight, showers, lows in the upper 40s, southeast winds to 15 miles per hour, becoming west after midnight. For St. Lawrence Island, including Gamble and Savunga, numerous showers, highs in the lower 50s, northeast winds to 20 miles per hour. And tonight, showers, lows in the lower 40s, northwest winds to 20 miles per hour. For the Bering Strait coast, including Tin City and Diomede, cloudy, scattered showers, highs in the mid-50s, northeast winds to 15 miles per hour. And tonight, showers, lows in the mid-40s, north winds to 20 miles per hour, increasing to northwest around 30 miles per hour, with gusts to around 45 miles per hour after midnight. For the Yukon Delta Coast, including Amonic and Mountain Village, strong wind late tonight. Today, numerous showers, highs in the mid-50s, southeast winds to 15 miles per hour. And tonight, showers, lows in the upper 40s, southwest winds around 15 miles per hour, increasing to northwest to 30 miles per hour after midnight. For the lower Yukon River, including Russian Mission and Pilot Station, scattered showers, highs in the mid-50s, southeast winds to 20 miles per hour. And tonight, showers, lows in the mid-40s, southwest winds to 25 miles per hour. For the Kuskokwim Delta, including Bethel and Hooper Bay, there's a strong wind warning for late this morning through Thursday morning. Today, rain, highs in the lower 50s, south winds to 30 miles per hour with gusts to 50 miles per hour. And tonight, cloudy with a chance of rain, lows in the upper 40s, southwest winds to 35 miles per hour with gusts to 50 miles per hour. And for the southern Seward Peninsula coast, including Nome and Gullivan, cloudy today with scattered showers, highs in the upper 50s, east winds to 15 miles per hour. And tonight, showers, lows in the upper 40s, northeast winds to 15 miles per hour, becoming north after midnight. I'm Nathaniel, and that's the weather outlook from KICY AM 850.

Well, good morning. Good morning. It is 7:12 on the Breakfast Club, the first hour. My name is Nathaniel Hobbs, and I'm your coffee sipping host here this morning. And I trust that you're getting a great start to your morning. You know, it's interesting. I was pondering the words of that song there. I've got Jesus. How could I want more? It's interesting how the devil tempts us to want more. He did to Adam and Eve. You know, we're no better than they are. They were geniuses and things were perfect then, and they were tempted to want more than that fellowship with the Lord. And so it's a choice we have to make. It's a choice that, it's true. There's nothing really greater that will satisfy our souls. Only Christ can satisfy you and, me. But it's a choice we have to make to lay down ourselves. That's why Paul calls us to that, the discipline of surrendering ourselves to Christ, laying down our flesh, denying ourselves, and following Christ. It doesn't save us, but it's part of the attribute of the reality of what has to happen in order to come to Christ. To repent of my own way and to surrender myself to Christ, there's a self-will involved. And it's that self-will surrendered to Christ that is so important. So there you go. That's right out of the bat. Your message for today, Lord, help us to surrender. Help me to surrender. Message to me. Well, I have some notes for you from the KICY clipboard. Not a lot changed, not a lot new happening. It's kind of the slow summer lull right now. But hey, slow down, keep the dust down. It's community partners across Nome working together to reduce the dust, improve public health and safety. There's supposed to be new lower speed limits being posted on several roads, and they're asking you to please watch for those new speed limit signs and obey the traffic laws, and help keep our community safer and healthier. Slow down, keep the dust down. It's a message from the city of Nome and the community partners. As we noted many times, but if you're new in town, you don't know this, the Nome Rec Center, out back here in Nome, the Recreation Center, we call it the Rec Center, it's hosting Kinder Gym for kids 6 years old and younger every Monday, Wednesday, Friday, and Saturday, from 10 a.m. to noon in the main gymnasium. It's a great place for the kids to go gather and play. They have toys out there and other things. Mondays and Wednesdays, there is an admission fee. It's $7 for one child and $1 for each additional child. But on Fridays and Saturdays, it is free. So if you would like more information, call the Nome Rec Center, 907-443-6645. And just be aware, if you have been planning all summer to go to the Bering Land Bridge Heritage Center, which is a great place to visit, this week is probably not optional because they will be closed. They're traveling to the Serpentine Hot Springs for their annual spring cleaning and training trip, weather permitting. And so I believe they're out. So the Bering Land Bridge Heritage Center is closed for the duration of that trip through this week. So check in next week. Hopefully your guests and others can hang around a little bit longer. Our menu for today from XYZ Senior Center is this. It's chili, cornbread, cauliflower, and pears. Back to music now. It is Patrick Mayberry with number 19. This one is on the Praise and Worship charts. The song, It Is Well. Uvla Lotak.

And I pray it is well with your soul today. And I also hope that it is well with these well-wishers we have for our birthday calendar today. It's Jimmy Conley, Randy Myers, Bessie Pagel, Yaka Nichols, Caitlin Painter, Thomas Paniatak, and Aiden Iapana celebrating birthdays on this calendar. And we want to send them a shout-out. And

Well, the sun rose at 5:32 this morning, and it will set today at 12:43 tomorrow morning. And that's giving us a loss of 6 minutes and 29 seconds over yesterday, still just barely above the 19 hours, 11 minutes of daylight today. Records were set on this day and tied. Actually, for the highs, it wasn't. It was 1988. We had a record high of 78. And on this day in 1967 and in 1999, we had a record low. It was 34 degrees on this day. Our verse of the day from God's Word is Matthew 16, and it's verses 15 and 16. It says this, "But what about you?" he asked. "Who do you say I am?" Simon Peter answered, "You are the Messiah, the Son of the living God." I love the rest of that passage where Jesus goes on to say, "Flesh and blood did not reveal that to you, but my Heavenly Father revealed that to you." And then 6 verses later, we see Simon Peter being rebuked and saying, "Get behind me, you're a stumbling block, Satan, you're a stumbling block for me." And the Lord showing him, revealing to him the testimony that our thoughts, all of them, don't originate in us. The enemy can use us, God can use us, and our own thoughts can use us. We have to sort our thoughts. Not every thought is from the Lord. Not every thought is from the devil. We have to discern our thoughts. So that's why we're to bring into captivity every thought to the obedience of Christ, casting down imaginations and every high thing that exalts itself against the knowledge of God, and bring those thoughts into captivity to the obedience of Christ. Yeah, great lessons there. Good stuff. Back to some music. It's Expecting a Mountain. It's Peach Goldman.

Here is today's Timing and Telegraph messages from KICY AM 850. To the residents of Brevig Mission from the Graphite One team, Graphite One is hosting a community meeting in Brevig Mission on Tuesday, July 28th from 2 to 5:30 p.m. For more information, please call 907-687-1184. Pizza and door prizes will be offered. 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Again, to the residents of Brevig Mission from Graphite One team, Graphite One is hosting a community meeting in Brevig Mission on Tuesday, July 28th from 2 to 5:30 p.m. For more information, please call 907-687-1184. Pizza and door prizes will be offered. We hope to see you there. To the Norton Sound region from Leanne with Arctic Access, I'll be visiting multiple villages the next 2 weeks to meet with community members. 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I'll be in White Mountain July 22, Elam, July 23, Koyuk, July 28, Shaktulik, July 29, and Unalakleet, July the 30th. 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Here in Nome, 907-443-2213, and we'll get your Timing and Telegraph message on the air.

0: abandoned or uninhabitable through fees collected on nearly every U.S. phone bill. Residents of Adak Island say they've switched to Starlink because it's dramatically faster and more affordable than the subsidized service. Despite that, the federal payments continue, raising new questions about government oversight and whether taxpayers and phone customers are footing the bill for a service that no longer benefits the communities it's supposed to serve. And that's Alaska News.
1: With Sports Shorts, I'm Cody. In some baseball news, Walbert Urania pitched six innings of one-run ball. Jorge Soler and Joe Adell each drove in two runs in a five-run first inning, and the LA Angels extended their winning streak to three games with a 5-1 victory over the St. Louis Cardinals. In other action, Nick Fuertes and Yandy Diaz each hit a three-run homer. Johnny DeLuca added two hits and three RBIs, and the Tampa Bay Rays had a season-high 21 hits and a 12-2 rout of the slumping Toronto Blue Jays. Eugenio Suarez homered against his former team, and Chase Burns pitched five scoreless innings as the Cincinnati Reds beat the Seattle Mariners 4-2. And Max Muncy hit a two-run homer. Justin Robleski pitched into the seventh inning, and the L.A. Dodgers beat Zach Wheeler and the Philadelphia Phillies 2-1. Shohei Ohtani had one of five hits for the Dodgers, who snapped a two-game skid. And that's Sports Shorts.
0: Here is the fast forecast from KICY AM 850. For eastern Norton Sound and the Nulato Hills, mostly cloudy, scattered showers, highs in the lower 60s, southeast winds to 15 miles per hour. For St. Lawrence Island, numerous showers, highs in the lower 50s, northeast winds to 20 miles per hour. For the Bering Strait coast, cloudy, scattered showers, highs in the mid-50s, northeast winds 15 miles per hour. For the Yukon Delta coast, there is a strong wind warning for late tonight. Today, numerous showers, highs in the mid-50s, southeast winds to 15 miles per hour. For the lower Yukon River, scattered showers, highs in the mid-50s, southeast winds to 20 miles per hour. For the Kuskokwim Delta, there is a strong wind warning late for this morning through Thursday morning. Today, rain, highs in the lower 50s, south winds to 30 miles per hour with gusts to 50 miles per hour. And for the southern Seward Peninsula coast, cloudy with scattered showers, highs in the upper 50s, east winds to 15 miles per hour. We'll have the extended forecast in about a half an hour here on KICY AM 850.
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3: Hi, Ratcat. I'm a Bembex wasp. That sound you hear is me digging in the sand.
4: Welcome to Nature Corner, Mrs. Wasp.
3: Thanks a lot. I was beginning to think you were discriminating against us critters.
4: Oh, come on now, no way. Even though you have a sharp stinger, you're super welcome, always.
3: Well, I appreciate that.
4: You know, you look like a normal wasp, yellow and black.
3: Right, but most wasps don't do the kind of work that I do.
4: Oh, really? Which is...
3: digging in the sand.
4: No kidding. You really dig that stuff, huh?
3: Yeah, man, it's cool.
4: How deep do you dig, Bembix Wasp?
3: About 8 inches down in a sand dune, Uncle Bob.
4: Is that where you make your home?
3: Right.
4: Okay, tell me about it.
3: I dig long tunnels down into the sand dune.
4: Ooh, so you make tunnels? What are your digging tools?
3: I use a real tough pair of front legs, engineered by my master designer.
4: Okay, let me get a little closer look at it. Ooh, wowee. Hey, explain them for my friends, will you?
3: They have a lot of stiff, bristly hairs on them that act like the bristles of a broom.
4: Yeah, that's what they look like. Try them once, would you?
3: Okay.
4: Hey, that's neato. Where'd you go? You're out of sight, Mrs. Wasp.
3: I sure am. I'm down here under the sand.
4: Come on up.
3: How'd you like that, Uncle Bump?
4: Hey, that was fast.
3: Hey, my feet dig the sand, man. The hairs on each front leg act like a broom and sweep the sand back behind me.
4: And your hind legs kick the sand out of your way so you can work.
3: Yeah, that's how I get rid of the sand.
4: So you make little tunnels 8 inches under the sand, right?
3: Yes.
4: Don't they cave in on you?
3: I test the soil first to see if it has enough moisture in it to hold up, you know.
4: Okay, and if it does, you build there.
3: Right. And may I say, when I get underground a ways and start constructing my tunnel, I always seal my door behind me.
4: Uh-huh. Gotta keep the enemies out, right?
3: That's right. Ever since your relatives goofed things up in the Garden of Eden, we have to worry about being eaten by other critters.
4: Mm-hmm. Someday, though, Bembix, why?

0: That'll all come to an end when the king comes back to this earth.
1: That's gonna be super.
0: You betcha. Now, the purpose of all this digging under the sand is to make a neat little tunnel where you can lay your one lonely egg. Check?
1: That's what it's all about, man.
0: Okay, so you lay the egg. Then what?
1: I stay right there with it.
0: You guarded it?
1: Yes.
0: For how long?
1: 2 days.
0: It hatches in 2 days?
1: Right.
0: What does the little guy look like?
1: A white worm, a larva.
0: Does it eat?
1: Yes.
0: What?
1: Flies.
0: How does it get them?
1: I go after them for him.
0: I'll bet you close your sandy door as you leave your burrow.
1: Definitely. I never leave the door open. That's asking for trouble when I come back. I mean, I'm liable to find a dead larva.
0: Yeah, you can't afford that. Well, how do you catch the flies? Fly swatter or something?
1: Yeah. A pointed one on my tail.
0: Oh, stinger.
1: Right. I buzz up to a house fly and say, hey, kid, you want to go out to dinner?
0: And then you sting him, and that's all he remembers.
1: Yeah. I pick him up and hold him between my legs as I fly off to my tunnel where my hungry baby larva waits.
0: And he's crying for breakfast. Well, how can you find your tunnel, Mrs. Wasp? I mean, it's plugged up with sand, like you said. Plus, all I see is a big sand dune. It looks all the same to me.
1: I have little secret markers near my house, Uncle Bob, and I pick them out from the air as I fly over.
0: Oh, sure. You mean like that little pebble over there?
1: Shh, shh, shh, shh. Don't give it away.
0: Oh, I'm sorry. So now that you caught the fly, you dig away the sand at your door and crawl through the tunnel with it, huh?
1: Right. And I lay it in front of my baby larva.
0: And he chows down on fly steak.
1: I have to hurry and go back after another and another and another.
0: He eats that much?
1: Sure. This is what makes him grow.
0: Oh, for land's sake. Every time he grows, I'll bet he pops his skin, doesn't he?
1: Yes, and he gets a new skin.
0: Okay, he sheds it several times. Well, how long does this go on?
1: A couple weeks.
0: That means you have to catch a lot of flies.
1: Sure do. I'm a helpful critter. I do my part to cut down on the pesky fly population.
0: Well, that's good for you. There's a tremendous plan for you, Mrs. Wasp. You know, I just got to thinking of this. You probably have to keep a pretty big supply of flies handy for that little baby, don't you?
1: Sure do. I line them up down the tunnel right in front of the little larva.
0: You mean like 1, 2, 3, 4, 5 in a row?
1: Right. He eats just the best parts of the flies, leaving the wings and the other parts that aren't so tasty.
0: Yeah, kind of picky, huh? Well, who cleans up after him?
1: If he were bigger, I'd make him do it. But because he's still a baby, I do it for him.
0: How? I mean, what do? Bring in your vacuum cleaner, Mrs. Bembick's Wasp?
1: No, I sweep him under the rug.
0: You've got to be kidding.
1: In a way, really, I push the uneaten parts of the flies toward the back of the tunnel and push sand over them.
0: Hey, that's okay. You cause a little cave-in right in front of them, then.
1: Yes, that seals them off from my baby.
0: I didn't realize you understood sanitary living practices.
1: Oh, Uncle Bob, the Bembick's Wasp is clean, sanitary, very hygienic.
0: Why are you so concerned about the cleanliness of your tunnel?
1: Oh, well, leftover pieces of the flies will start to smell, and they'll draw parasites, and they would attack my baby then.
0: I see. So you bury the garbage.
1: That's the idea.
0: Boy, you're really intelligent.
1: Yes, I am. But wasps had to get their intelligence from someplace.
0: Yeah.
1: And it wasn't school, either. Mm. It was the great creator.
0: Now you're clicking. He programmed this important information into your genes and chromosomes. And that tells you what to do.
1: That's why it comes natural for me, Uncle Pop.
0: Now, Mrs. Wasp, your baby larva does not stay a worm all of his life, does he?
1: Oh, no, no. He changes into a wasp.
0: Before he can do that, he has to spin a cocoon. Check?
1: Yes. Inside the tiny larva worm, there are wasp cells.
0: And when he's in the silk cocoon that he spins, the wasp cells inside of him grow like mad and pop the skin of the larva worm.
1: And the yellow and black wasp crawls out of the cocoon.
0: But a white worm went in.
1: It was the wasp cells growing inside of the worm that grew into the wasp, Uncle Bob.
0: I see. The tiny wasp anlagen cells just use the worm's body to live in and grow.
1: Right.
0: Do you stay there and watch all of this happen?
1: No. Just as soon as my little baby starts to spin his cocoon from his silk gland, I book out. I take off.
0: Do you ever see him again?
1: Probably not, Uncle Bob.
0: You mean you don't help your baby wasp out of the sand tunnel and up to the top of the ground?
1: No. He knows how to get out by himself. He knows which way is up, toward sunlight.
0: I see, but you never taught him.
1: He doesn't need to be taught. He already knows.
0: Cool. That means he knows how to build tunnels then, too.
1: And catch flies.
0: And carry them into his tunnels.
1: Only the girl wasps do that, Uncle Bob.
0: Oh, yes. Sure.
1: Boy wasps don't lay eggs and have babies.
0: Right on, Bembick's Wasp. Thanks a lot.
1: Doesn't all of this show the greatness of my maker, Uncle Bob? I mean, think about it.
0: Oh, I am thinking. Indeed it does, Bembick's Wasp. It shows me that the Lord Jesus Christ is very intelligent to be able to put all of that information inside of you and then make you walk. Automatically passes on to your babies.
2: Hey, Eric, remember that time you peeked at my test paper and then you lied when Miss Smith asked if you were cheating?
3: I do, Denise. And I'm awful sorry about that. But you see, the Lord has forgiven me. I asked him.
2: Yeah, but what if you would have died, or if Jesus would have come back before you had chance to ask him to forgive you, Eric?
3: Well, I'd have gone to heaven, I think.
2: I'm not so sure about that.
3: You mean you're saying you think I would have gone to hell, Denise?
2: That's what I think, Eric.
0: Have you ever thought about this question? Well, let's tune in on Eric and his dad now and see if we can get some help from the Bible, okay?
3: Dad, what about that? I've trusted Christ as my personal Savior, but what if I would have died before I would have had chance to ask the Lord to forgive me for cheating and lying?
0: And you wonder, would you have gone to heaven or hell?
3: That's my question, Dad, yeah.
0: Better find out what the Bible says a person has to do to go to heaven and to hell. Why don't you turn to John 3?
3: All right. Matthew, Mark, Luke, John. Chapter 3. What verse, Dad?
0: 16.
3: Oh, I know that one by heart. For God so loved the world that he gave his only begotten Son, that whoever believes in him should not perish, but have everlasting life.
0: Okay. How do you get everlasting life?
3: You believe in God's Son, who shed his blood for us.
0: And if you do?
3: Well, you won't perish.
0: What does that mean?
3: Well, you won't go to hell. You won't perish in hell.
0: All right. Does it say you have to do anything else to get eternal life?
3: No. It just says believe in the Son of God, the Lord Jesus Christ.
0: Okay. Look at verse 18 now.
3: 18. Whoever believes in him is not condemned.
0: What do you think that means?
3: Condemned to hell?
0: Right in there. Read the rest of it.
3: But whoever does not believe in him stands condemned already, because he has not believed in the name of God's one and only Son.
0: Okay, little review. How do you get eternal life?
3: By believing in God's Son, John 3:16.
0: And how is a person condemned to hell?
3: By not believing in the name of the Son of God. He's condemned already, John 3:18.
0: Okay, Eric. Now, does this say anything about being good to get eternal life?
3: No. Doesn't mention it at all, Dad.
0: Okay, I don't see it either. Turn to Ephesians chapter 2.
3: Okay, Romans, Corinthians, Galatians, Ephesians. What verse, Dad?
0: Verse 8.
3: Oh, I know that one too. For by grace you have been saved through faith.
0: Through what?
3: Through faith, Dad.
0: What does that mean?
3: Faith means believe, just like John 3:16 says.
0: So you're saved by faith.
3: Right, by believing.
0: You're sure it's not by being good, too?
3: Oh, no way, Dad. Verse 9 says it's not of works, lest anybody should boast.
0: Okay. Ephesians 2:9 says we are not saved by good works.
3: Hey, Dad, I just thought of something.
0: What?
3: If I'm not saved by doing good works, how could I be unsaved by doing bad works?
0: Run that one past me again, Eric.
3: If I could not be saved by doing good works, how could I be unsaved by doing bad works?
0: You couldn't, could you?
3: No way, because salvation is not by works, Ephesians 2:9.
0: Okay, now, this could never happen, but if you were saved by being good, then could you be unsaved by being bad?
3: Yeah, if you were saved by being good, you could be unsaved by being bad, sure.
0: Okay, but salvation doesn't come that way, does it?
3: No way, Dad.
0: Oh, are you saved? Do you have eternal life?
3: Yes. I trusted Jesus Christ as my personal Savior 3 years ago.
0: Okay, that was 3 years ago. But just 3 weeks ago, you cheated on that test and you lied. Now, Denise said that if you had died right then, you'd have gone to hell.
3: I don't agree with her, Dad.
0: Why?
3: That was a bad work that I did. And you're not unsaved by bad works, because you're not saved by good works.
0: So your salvation doesn't depend on good works or bad works.
3: That's what the Bible says, Dad.
0: Turn to John 10:28, okay?
3: Okay. 10:28, John. Jesus said, I give eternal life to them, and they shall never perish, and no one shall snatch them out of my hand.
0: So when we believe in the Lord Jesus Christ, we're safe.
3: Because when he died on the cross for my sins, he died for all of them. not just part of them.
0: So what would have happened to you if you would have died before you would have had a chance to ask Christ to forgive you for cheating and lying?
3: I'd have gone to heaven, but what then?
0: Yeah, what then? Turn to 2 Corinthians 5.
3: Okay, John. Romans. Okay, 2 Corinthians 5. What verse?
0: Verse 10. And remember, Paul is writing to Christians, to believers in Jesus Christ.
3: Okay, verse 10 says, "For we must all appear before the judgment seat of Christ, that each one may receive what is due him for the things done while in the body, whether good or bad."
0: Get it?
3: I sure do. We're going to have to answer to him when we get to heaven.
0: That's right. Turn to Romans 14:12.
3: Okay. Romans 14:12. "So then each one of us will give an account of himself to God."
0: You get it?
3: Yeah, Dad, you can't answer for me. I'll have to answer for myself. But what's it going to be like? I mean, if I'd have died before I'd have asked the Lord to forgive me of cheating and lying, what would have really happened?
0: Okay, turn to 1 Corinthians 3.
3: Okay. All right, what verse?
0: 13.
3: All right, this is talking to Christians, Dad?
0: Right.
3: Okay, verse 13. "God's fire will test the quality of each person's work. If what he has built survives, he will receive his reward. If it is burned up, he will suffer loss."
0: You see that?
3: Yeah, I'd suffer loss if I died before I asked the Lord to forgive me of that sin.
0: What do you think the loss means, Eric?
3: Well, I'd lose my reward, Dad.
0: You don't want that, do you?
3: No way. That's why it's important to treat sin in our life very seriously as believers.
0: Read verse 15 now.
3: Okay, 1 Corinthians 3:15. "If his works are burned up, he will suffer loss, but he himself will be saved."
0: See?
3: Ah, yeah. He's saved. He gets to heaven because that was by believing in Christ.
0: But he can lose his reward by doing bad works.
3: That's right. Ah, wow. Kind of important what we do after we trust Christ, huh?
0: You betcha, my friend. Well, that's Storybook Room today. Uncle Bob saying cheerio.

0: good morning. Good morning. Good morning. It's nice to have you here. It's been like forever since you've been here.
1: I've been out and about,
0: yes,
1: traveling, checking on our kiddos, but I wanted to make it in for Bible trivia this morning.
0: Well, I'm sure glad you did, and glad you're here joining us for the Breakfast Club's Bible trivia. If you're a first-time listener or you haven't played along before, today's your day.
1: I don't think this one's going to be too tricky. We will see.
0: That's right. You can play along by calling 1-800-478-5429 from the village. If you're here in town, in Nome, 907-443-2213.
1: That's right. And you can call if you're the first correct caller.
0: For Bible trivia,
1: you will win a pocket-sized New Testament from KICY with our handy-dandy logo on the front.
0: There you go. We love to send them out. And a cool little extra that we've been sending recently with a gift that was given to us. Anyway, our question for today is from the Old Testament, and
1: that's
0: it's
1: right.
0: About Moses. Give us our question there, Mrs. Hobbs.
1: All right. It says, what did Moses break when he saw the golden calf? There it is. What did Moses break when he saw the golden calf? Give us a call.
0: All right. 800-478-5429 in Nome, 907-443-2213. And phones are ringing. Thanks for playing along.

0: With Alaska News, I'm Nathaniel Hobbs. The first two votes in the Alaska August 18 primary election have already been cast, according to the Alaska Beacon. Records published by the Absentee and Petition Office of the Alaska Division of Election show two voters, one in South Carolina and another in Hawaii, returned their ballots on July the 17th. Thousands more voters will cast their ballots in the coming weeks. Absentee ballots were mailed to overseas and military voters starting July 2nd, and absentee ballots will start going out to the general public on July 24th. Early in-person voting starts August the 3rd. In the primary, voters will pick one candidate for each office. The top four vote-getters for each race, regardless of party, will advance to the general election on November the 3rd. If there are four or fewer candidates running for a particular office, all candidates advance to the general election. For Alaska's statewide races, that isn't an issue. There are 17 people running for governor, each running on a combined ticket with a lieutenant governor candidate. Those governors are listed: Tom Begich, Click Bishop, Dave Bronson, Adam Crum, Edna DeVries, Meta DeWitt, Michael Gilbert, Matt Halalal, Shelley Hughes, Jonathan Chris Tompkins, Hank Kroll, Liesl McGuire, James Parkin, Destry Payne Sr., Treg Taylor, Bill Walker, and Bernadette Wilson. If one of the top four finishers withdraws from the race, they are automatically replaced with the fifth place finisher. If there are multiple withdrawals, the replacement process continues until there are four candidates. Registrations for the primary election has closed, but Alaskans may register for the general election until October the 4th. And an investigation into a remote island finds Alaskans and U.S. phone customers are paying hundreds of thousands of dollars each year to support internet service provision, even though the people who live there aren't using it. According to the Alaska Beacon, U.S. phone customers pay more than $340,000 a year for an Anchorage company to keep homes and buildings wired for obsolete internet service. An investigation found federal subsidies continue to fund internet connections to hundreds of homes, many of them abandoned or uninhabitable, through fees collected on nearly every U.S. phone bill. Residents of Adak Island say they've switched to Starlink because it's dramatically faster and more affordable than the subsidized service. Despite that, the federal payments continue, raising new questions about government oversight and whether taxpayers and phone customers are footing the bill for a service that no longer benefits the communities it's supposed to serve. And that's Alaska News.
1: With Sports Shorts, I'm Cody. In some baseball news, Walbert Urania pitched six innings of one-run ball. Jorge Soler and Joe Adell each drove in two runs in a five-run first inning, and the LA Angels extended their winning streak to three games with a 5-1 victory over the St. Louis Cardinals. In other action, Nick Fuertes and Yandy Diaz each hit a three-run homer. Johnny DeLuca added two hits and three RBIs, and the Tampa Bay Rays had a season-high 21 hits and a 12-2 rout of the slumping Toronto Blue Jays. Eugenio Suarez homered against his former team, and Chase Burns pitched five scoreless innings as the Cincinnati Reds beat the Seattle Mariners 4-2. And Max Muncy hit a two-run homer. Justin Robleski pitched into the seventh inning, and the L.A. Dodgers beat Zach Wheeler and the Philadelphia Phillies 2-1. Shohei Ohtani had one of five hits for the Dodgers, who snapped a two-game skid. And that's Sports Shorts.
0: Here is Western Alaska's weather outlook from KICY AM 850 for Eastern Norton Sound and the Nulato Hills, including Stebbins and Shaktulik. Mostly cloudy today, scattered showers. Highs in the lower 60s, southeast winds to 15 miles per hour. And tonight, showers, lows in the upper 40s, southeast winds to 15 miles per hour, becoming west after midnight. For St. Lawrence Island, including Gamble and Savunga, numerous showers, highs in the lower 50s, northeast winds to 20 miles per hour. And tonight, showers, lows in the lower 40s, northwest winds to 20 miles per hour. For the Bering Strait coast, including Tin City and Diomede, cloudy, scattered showers, highs in the mid-50s, northeast winds to 15 miles per hour. And tonight, showers, lows in the mid-40s, north winds to 20 miles per hour, increasing to northwest around 30 miles per hour, with gusts to around 45 miles per hour after midnight. for the Yukon Delta Coast, including Amonic and Mountain Village. Strong wind late tonight. Today, numerous showers, highs in the mid-50s, southeast winds to 15 miles per hour. And tonight, showers, lows in the upper 40s, southwest winds around 15 miles per hour, increasing to northwest to 30 miles per hour after midnight. For the lower Yukon River, including Russian Mission and Pilot Station, scattered showers, highs in the mid-50s, southeast winds to 20 miles per hour. And tonight, showers, lows in the mid-40s, southwest winds to 25 miles per hour. For the Kuskokwim Delta, including Bethel and Hooper Bay, there's a strong wind warning for late this morning through Thursday morning. Today, rain, highs in the lower 50s, south winds to 30 miles per hour with gusts to 50 miles per hour. And tonight, cloudy with a chance of rain, lows in the upper 40s, southwest winds to 35 miles per hour with gusts to 50 miles per hour. And for the southern Seward Peninsula coast, including Nome and Gullivan, cloudy today with scattered showers, highs in the upper 50s, east winds to 15 miles per hour. And tonight, showers, lows in the upper 40s, northeast winds to 15 miles per hour, becoming north after midnight. I'm Nathaniel, and that's the weather outlook from KICY AM 850.

0: Well, it's 8:13 on the Breakfast Club, and my name's Nathaniel Hobbs, joined here with my beautiful wife, Carlene. And, man, it's been a long time since you've been here to join us, seems like.
1: Super glad to be back with you.
0: No kidding. You've been out and about and...
1: I was rewarded with so many calls on Bible trivia. Thanks to everyone who called in. Our winner was Myron from Shaktulik. He answered correctly that it was the tablets of the law, the Ten Commandment tablets that Moses broke when he saw the golden calf.
0: Exodus 32.
1: Yeah, thanks to everyone who called. It was good to hear from you.
0: Yes, awesome. Thanks for playing along. Bible trivia is always exciting. And I think it was last week on the riddle machine that nobody got the answer, so I kept it because it was such a good one.
1: Oh, you're going to try it again one of these days.
0: Yeah, one of these days. Try that one again. Well, we have a couple notes for you from the KACY clipboard.
1: That is right. Now, we've got rain in the forecast, and that's helping, but this is an important public service announcement. Slow down to keep the dust down. Community partners across Nome are working together to reduce the dust and improve public health and safety. New lower speed limits are being posted on several roads, so be aware of that. Studies show cutting your speed from 40 to 20 miles an hour can reduce dust by more than 65%. So it's not just hearsay. They've actually done some studies on this. So watch for those speed limits. You're going to need to slow down and obey the traffic laws. Help keep everyone healthier. This is a message from the City of Nome and community partners.
0: And as we previously stated, the park rangers will not be at the Bering Land Bridge Heritage Center this week. As far as I know, they made it out to the Serpentine Hot Springs for their annual spring cleaning and training trip. They were out, weather permitting, and I'm pretty sure they made it out. I saw a post. So anyway, if you are hoping to go there or take your family down to the Bering Land Bridge Heritage Center, it's closed for this week. But check in next week should be fine.
1: Absolutely. A terrific educational displays that they have there.
0: Yeah, that's great.
1: Don't forget that Nome Rec Center is hosting Kinder Gym for kids 6 years old and younger every Monday, Wednesday, Friday, and now Saturday from 10 a.m. to noon in the main gymnasium. I'm wondering about Saturday. I think they might be closed for the summer on Saturdays. I will check that out. On Monday and Wednesdays, the admission is $7 for one child, $1 after that. But Kinder Gym's free on Friday. And if we end up with stormy weather, you might be glad to jump in on that. For more information, the Nome Rec Center can be contacted at 907-443-6645.
0: And on the menu today for XYZ Senior Center, it's chili, cornbread, cauliflower, and pears, giving us a great start there. Back to music. It's Nate and Liz Dunn, friends of ours that years ago we met in Victor Bible Camp, actually. And their song, Chains, right here on The Breakfast Club, Uvla Lotak.

0: Well, we have birthdays on the calendar we want to celebrate today.
1: Yes, we do. Sending our birthday wishes to Jimmy Conley, Randy Myers, Bessie Pagel, Yaka Nichols, Caitlin Sabuana Painter, Thomas Panayotak, and Aiden Iaponga.
0: There you go.
2: Hey.

0: And the first, yeah.
1: Our verse of the day is from Matthew 16, 15 through 16. Just think of this. They're standing in the flesh, the God of all creation. And he looks at Simon Peter and says, but what about you? He asked, who do you say that I am? Simon Peter answered, you are the Messiah, the Son of the living God. Hallelujah. Yeah. Christ with us, walking in flesh, so that he could be our rescue and intercessor.
0: We talked about that in the first hour, and how he goes on to be made aware by God's, by Jesus, that not every thought that comes to him is his own.
1: Yes.
0: And because in six verses later, he's saying, get behind me, Satan. So right here is a high mark with God. God spoke to him, said, flesh and blood didn't reveal that to you, but my Father, which is in heaven, revealed that to you. And then six verses later, he's saying, get behind me, Satan, you're a stumbling block for me. And the beauty of that is Jesus just through that story revealing how we've got to sort our thoughts, that we're to bring every thought
1: in the truth
0: captive to the obedience of Christ, and sort them and discern where they're coming from. Are they from the Lord? Are they, do they have hope in life? If they're not hope in life, they're not from God, and God's not speaking to you, because God is life, and he is hope, and he is resurrection and redemption. And so if your thoughts are condemning and they're leading you towards death, those thoughts are not coming from God, and you have to sort them out. So it's important for us to discern that. But anyway, Matthew chapter 16, verse 15 and 16 from the New International Version of the Bible.

0: time for the Fishing Report from the Alaska Department of Fish and Game. 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
1: 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As previously announced, commercial salmon fishing in Golovin Subdistrict 2, Elam Subdistrict 3, and Norton Bay Subdistrict 4. Commercial fishing will open in Subdistricts 2 through 4 from 6 p.m. Tuesday, July 21, until 6 p.m. Thursday, July 23. Subsistence salmon fishing in Port Clarence District. The department has waived the sockeye salmon annual harvest limits on the Pilgrim River to provide additional subsistence fishing opportunity. The annual household limit of 3 king salmon in the Pilgrim River remains in effect. Subsistence salmon fishing in Norton Sound. In the Nome Subdistrict, marine waters west of Cape Nome and all freshwaters of the Nome Subdistrict are closed to gillnet fishing from 6 p.m. on Mondays until 6 p.m. on Wednesdays each week. For any fisheries questions or for assistance obtaining a subsistence salmon permit, please call Fish and Game in Nome at 907-443-5167. This has been an informational update from the Alaska Department of Fish and Game in Nome.
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3: The next Nome tide will be a high tide at 11:53 a.m., followed by a low tide at 7:10 p.m. The marine forecast for Western Alaska coastal waters out 15 nautical miles, posted 3:46 a.m. Wednesday, July the 22nd, outlook to Thursday. Zone 2802, Dull Point to Quick Pack. Today, southeast winds, 20 knots, seas building to 5 feet, rain showers. Tonight, southwest winds, 20 knots, seas, 5 feet, rain showers. Thursday, northwest winds, 30 knots, seas, 8 feet. Thursday night, west winds, 15 knots, seas, 6 feet. Zone 2803, quick pack to Cape Stevens. Today, south winds, 15 knots, seas, 3 feet. Tonight, south winds, 15 knots, seas, 3 feet, rain showers. Thursday, northwest winds, 30 knots, seas, 5 feet. Thursday night, west winds, 25 knots, seas, 5 feet. Zone 2804, Cape Stevens to Moses Point. Today, southeast winds, 15 knots, seas, building to 4 feet. Tonight, southeast winds, 20 knots, seas, 4 feet, rain showers. Thursday, west winds, 25 knots, seas, 5 feet, rain showers. Thursday night, west winds, 25 knots, seas, 5 feet. Zone 2805, Moses Point to Sledge Island. Today, southeast winds, 15 knots, seas, building to 5 feet. Tonight, east winds, 20 knots, seas, 5 feet, rain showers. Thursday, northwest winds, 30 knots, seas, 6 feet. Thursday night, northwest winds, 20 knots, seas, 5 feet. Zone 2806, Sledge Island to Wales. Today, east winds, 15 knots, seas, building to 4 feet. Tonight, north winds, 20 knots, seas, 5 feet, rain showers. Thursday, northwest winds, 30 knots, seas, 9 feet. Thursday night, northwest winds, 20 knots, seas, 6 feet. Zone 2816, south side of St. Lawrence Island. Today, northeast winds, 20 knots, seas, 4 feet, building to 6 feet, rain showers. Tonight, north winds, 20 knots, seas, 6 feet, rain showers. Thursday, west winds 15 knots, seas 6 feet. Zone 2817, north side of St. Lawrence Island. Today, northeast winds 20 knots, seas 4 feet, building to 6 feet. Tonight, north winds 20 knots, seas 7 feet, rain showers. Thursday, northwest winds 20 knots, seas 8 feet. Thursday night, north winds 5 knots, seas 3 feet.

0: From the Christian News Radio Network, I'm Jim Miller. Secretary of War Pete Hegseth's testimony about Iran war funding in the Senate over after facing pointed questions about the war's timeline and Iran's military capabilities. With the war escalating, Hegseth told the Senate Appropriations Committee, the White House's $88 billion supplemental funding request is critical to ensure America's military readiness across the board. Several Democrat senators pressed his past statements that Iran's missile program was, quote, functionally destroyed. President Trump's vowed to slash electricity prices during his re-election campaign, but Americans are paying more now than when he took office. Here's News Nation's Nancy Liu.
1: The rates people pay for power have gone up by 18% since President Trump's inauguration in 2025, counter to his campaign pledge to cut rates in half within 18 months, and they could keep rising. In the second quarter alone, utility companies requested an estimated $9.2 billion in rate hikes, potentially impacting more than 56 million Americans.
0: Recent electricity price increases reflect a combination of factors, including grid upgrades, growing demand, and severe weather events. Forecasters keeping an eye on Tropical Storm Bertha while it churns in the Gulf, causing tropical storm conditions in parts of the Florida Panhandle. The storm could bring heavy rain, winds, rip currents, and storm surge to the region as

Here is the fast forecast from KICY AM 850. For Eastern Norton Sound and the Nulato Hills, mostly cloudy, scattered showers, highs in the lower 60s, southeast winds to 15 miles per hour. For St. Lawrence Island, numerous showers, highs in the lower 50s, northeast winds to 20 miles per hour. For the Bering Strait coast, cloudy, scattered showers, highs in the mid-50s, northeast winds 15 miles per hour. For the Yukon Delta coast, there is a strong wind warning for late tonight. Today, numerous showers, highs in the mid-50s, southeast winds to 15 miles per hour. For the lower Yukon River, scattered showers, highs in the mid-50s, southeast winds to 20 miles per hour. For the Kuskokwim Delta, there is a strong wind warning late for this morning through Thursday morning. Today, rain, highs in the lower 50s, south winds to 30 miles per hour with gusts to 50 miles per hour. And for the southern Seward Peninsula coast, cloudy with scattered showers, highs in the upper 50s, east winds to 15 miles per hour. We'll have the extended forecast in about a half an hour here on KICY AM 850.

of life to come. With sun and rain, through toil and pain, new life has begun. Every seed's a promise that new life can begin. Ready to show the world what it has within. For apple trees bear apples, wild flowers fill the field. Each one's a testimony.

With the Wall Street Business Report, I'm Bill Alexander. More gains for makers of computer chips and other winners of the artificial intelligence boom carried Wall Street higher Tuesday. The S&P 500 climbed 0.9%. The Dow Jones Industrial Average added 385 points or 0.7%. And the NASDAQ Composite rose 1.3%. Bill Gates and the staff of his charitable foundation met with the convicted sex offender Jeffrey Epstein more than 24 times. An external review commissioned by the Gates Foundation has found. The conversations appeared to focus on a public health fund that never materialized. ESPN is undergoing a significant round of layoffs. Most of the moves are the result of ESPN's acquisition of NFL Network and other league digital assets last year. Nissan is recalling nearly 168,000 vehicles in the United States because some certification labels display incorrect gross axle weight rating. The recall affects certain Nissan Armada and Infiniti vehicles. For the Wall Street Business Report, I'm Bill Alexander in Washington.

0: Well, it is 8:50 on the Breakfast Club, and we're just sitting here chatting away. And it's fun to catch up a little bit as Carney's been out and about traveling, and we've hardly seen each other. So, yeah, catching up on lots of different things. But this morning on the Breakfast Club, you brought in some fabulous, what were they called? Banana cookie? I don't know. One of the cookies, I guess, are kind of like cookies.
1: Yeah. So this is such an easy way. If you've got some bananas that are kind of getting overripe, you can even just throw them in the freezer if you want to. The only ingredients here are some bananas and then some coconut oil. You could use another oil if you wanted to, but the coconut oil makes them super yummy.
0: With oats?
1: Oats, banana, a little bit of oil, and then some chocolate chips. Add some yummy, and you just bake it. You don't need to add
0: salt, up in a bowl.
1: Vanilla, all that stuff. Yep, just stir it up in a bowl, and it's just a simple banana oatmeal cookie.
0: So the banana gives it the sweetness.
1: Right, you don't have to add any sugar. And this is great for toddlers or small children because you don't have added sugars. It's just such a quick, easy recipe.
0: Like how many bananas to a recipe?
1: So if you took about 3 bananas, about a quarter cup of an oil, or a scant quarter cup, and then I think it's about 4 cups of oats. And you just mix that all together, add in some chocolate chips, bake that.
0: I think the chocolate chips made it perfect.
1: The chocolate chips add a definite yum. No, but you could add coconut or raisins. You could add a berry.
0: Yeah, yeah, yeah.
1: I know people, there's lots of ways you can add to it, but you don't need egg. You don't need flour. So these are gluten-free. It's just a really simple, easy breakfast cookie. And I would say for my teenage boys that tend to turn up their nose at healthy-ish foods, they love these. They eat them like crazy. So, yeah, if you want to look online, there's lots of just like 3-ingredient oatmeal banana cookie breakfast cookies, but just about a quarter cup of oil with 3 bananas, 4 cups of oats, and throw in some chocolate chips or some craisins, and it's really delicious.
0: So there you go. I mean, you just never know what you're going to get on the Breakfast Club. You might even get a menu item. And if you're looking for something to start your day off, there's a good one. What are they called? Banana cookies?
1: Just a banana breakfast cookie.
0: There you go. Banana breakfast cookie right here on the Breakfast Club.

0: Well, it's 8:55 on the Breakfast Club, and that's going to do it for us this morning. But I just want to leave you with this. I was talking with somebody yesterday. We might cover it a little bit more tomorrow. But, you know, the reason we pray for our food, the reason I pray for my food is bound up in 1 Timothy 4. 1 Timothy 4 gives us counsel on why we should pray for God to bless our food.
1: I'm really curious to hear this. I don't know if I have an answer for that.
0: It's actually very, very powerful, because in the first part of this, Paul's telling Timothy about the things that are going to be taught, the teaching of demons, deceitful spirits, things in the last days, last times, and that some will depart from the faith. And they'll tell you they'll forbid marriage, they'll require abstinence from foods that God created to be received with thanksgiving by those who believe and know the truth. Now, here it is. Verse 4 of 1 Timothy 4 says, "For everything created by God is good, and nothing is to be rejected if it is received with thanksgiving, for it is made holy by the word of God and prayer."
1: What do you know?
0: That's pretty straight up. That's why I ask God, I give him thanks, and I say, "Lord, would you sanctify this food to the good of my body and take anything out of it that would try to harm me because of the fallenness of this world?" I don't always say that part, but
1: there's also when you said to me as the music was playing, you know, why do we bless our food? I thought, why do we? And then just immediately what came to my mind is the memory of Jesus feeding the 5,000. It said he lifted the food, lifted his eyes to heaven, and gave thanks and blessed it. And so I just, if Jesus did it, I think I'm going to do it too.
0: Exactly.
1: And sometimes when I've been scrambling to get a meal pulled together, I'm literally praying, "Lord, bless this food, help it to taste all right, and my kiddos to eat it without complaining."
0: Well, that and they most often do.
1: They do. I'm pretty blessed. Gracious,
0: but you're a good cook too. So the Lord blesses your cooking. Well, I'm proof of that.
1: I pray about it.
0: Hey, thanks for joining us this morning on The Breakfast Club. It's always fun to hang out with my wife. Thank you, Cardi, for being
1: so
0: here.
1: So glad to be with you this
0: and
1: morning.
0: Bible trivia. And Lord willing, I'll be back here tomorrow morning for The Breakfast Club. Not with bells on, but I'll be here with coffee.
1: Sounds good.
0: God bless you. Have a great rest of your day. Stay tuned for Care Force coming up right after the top of the hour. And the Lord bless your day.

Well, good morning, KICY listening audience. This is Pastor Mark Murchison. I'm happy to be with you on Care Force today. Most of you know who I am. I was pastor at Mountain Village for a number of years, and then I've been in various villages along the Bering Strait and the Norton Sound. Happy to be with you, always happy to be with you to share a few thoughts and to pray together. Before we get really into everything, I just want to share with you that you can always call in your prayer requests from anywhere, and I'm on the 800 number, so I know it works. It's 1-800-478-5429, or if you're in Nome itself, 907-443-2213. I was in our local Bible study. We were working on going through the book of Acts, and I was going over a passage, and I just thought that it might be something really valuable and worthwhile for us to consider. If you happen to have the Bible handy, go ahead and turn to Acts chapter 2, and we're going to be looking at verses 42 to 47. And this happens, this passage follows immediately after the day of Pentecost, when many thousands of people, we really don't know how many it was, because it was so, in those days, they didn't count women, unfortunately, and I'm sorry about that, ladies. But it tells us that on this particular day, after the Holy Spirit came and after the apostles and the disciples gathered, the 120 disciples were gathered in the upper room, and the Holy Spirit came upon them with signs and of fire and wind, and they began to speak in other languages. It tells us that about 3,000 people, and most likely that's just men counted there, so 3,000 people became followers of Jesus that day. And it's quite amazing, because it's the same group of people who would have been around when Jesus was crucified, and they would have been the ones who, amongst the crowd, when they were asked, "Who should I release?" Pilate said, "Barabbas or Jesus?" They said, "Release Barabbas." And then Pilate asked the crowd, "What should I do with Jesus?" And they all cried, "Crucify him, crucify him." This is the same people. And so these people were obviously very zealous in their belief that Jesus was a false teacher. And yet now, after the resurrection, and after they see this demonstration that God is really working among the believers, and after hearing Peter's sermon, which he did not prepare, it was inspired by the Holy Spirit, given to him to share with the people, after that, they became followers of Jesus. It's an amazing story. And then in verse 42, it tells us that they, that is these 3,000 men, probably women, could be up to 5,000 or even more people totally, they devoted themselves to four things. Number one, to the apostles' teaching. The apostles did not have the New Testament yet. All they had was the Old Testament. But the disciples, led by the Holy Spirit, have already been able to discern out of the Old Testament many of the key passages that prophesied that Jesus was going to come, that he was going to die, that he was going to save the world from their sins, and that he was going to resurrect from the dead. And so they're devoting themselves to learning more about this Jesus who the Old Testament scriptures pointed to, the apostles' teaching. Then it says, beyond the apostles' teaching, they devoted themselves to fellowship. The Greek word is koinonia. It means being together. They were together. They were in one place. The Holy Spirit came upon the disciples at the day of Pentecost.
120 people in the upper room, it says they were in one place. They were together. So they were continuing. Now it's not just 120, but it's 3, 4, 5,000 or upwards of 5,000 people who are continuing together in fellowship. I really don't know how they did that. I don't know if they broke into small groups or how they did it. You know, when Moses was leading Israel, he had them divide into groups of 50. I don't know. But they were together in fellowship in koinonia. And then it says they devoted themselves to the breaking of bread. Most likely this is kind of a double thing. The breaking of bread has to do in Jesus' life and in the life of the disciples. Recently, the disciples have seen Jesus go through what we call the Lord's Supper. And he tells them that when he breaks the bread, it reminds them that this is his body that is given for them. So there's the breaking of bread symbolically, but also it's a meal. The disciples, we know for sure that in the early church, they met together and they ate in one another's homes. They shared a meal together. You know, it's hard to be upset with somebody when you're sitting across from them and eating a meal with them. It helped them come together. And they were from all different places. I mean, the Bible says that they were from the farthest extent of the Roman world. And they were all there in Jerusalem. So some of them would have looked very different. Their skin color would have been different. Their facial features, their eyes might have been shaped differently. Their languages were certainly different. So there's all these people that are very, very different from one another. But sitting at a table in fellowship, breaking bread, sharing a meal, and remembering Jesus' sacrifice for them, it really helped them, it encouraged them. And then the last thing it says, they devoted themselves to prayer. They prayed. And it is so important that we join our hearts together with other believers and raise our voices in prayer, which is why Care Force is so important. And the Bible says in verse 43 that everyone, that is everyone else, not of the group that 3 or 4 or 5,000 plus people, everyone was filled with awe at the many wonders and signs performed by the apostles. Wow. They were devoted to studying the Bible together. They were devoted to fellowship, koinonia, being together, life together. They were devoted to sitting down and breaking bread and enjoying a meal with each other and remembering Jesus' death on the cross. And they were devoted to prayer. And the result was wonders and signs. God was moving in a powerful way. And then 44 says, all the believers were together and had everything in common. They sold property and possessions to give to anyone who had a need. Now, that is an emergency measure. I don't think it's what sometimes people call communism or socialism. I could be wrong on that. I'm not going to argue about it. But for sure, this was a response to a need. These people from all over the known Roman Empire, many thousands of people, 4,000 or 5,000 people, had no intention of staying after the day of Pentecost. When pilgrims came for Passover, which is when Jesus died, when they came for Passover, they would always stay for that extra little time afterwards for the day of Pentecost. I mean, if you're traveling 1,000 miles on horseback or by foot, you're not going to turn right around and go home. You're going to stick around and enjoy the scenery, enjoy the city of Jerusalem. And that's what they did. And so they had left home. They had left their jobs. They had left their fields. They had left everything behind except what they were carrying on their back or put on a mule or a donkey or on a camel. And they weren't intending to stay this long. And so the need was great. And because they were together and because they were praying and because they were in fellowship, they saw the needs of each other and began to do something about it. They sold their properties and gave it to people who had great need.
And it says in verse 46, every day they continued to meet together in the temple courts. They continued to demonstrate their fellowship, their commitment to the God of Abraham, Isaac, Jacob, and of Jesus to those who were worshiping in the temple on a regular basis. They broke bread. Again, they broke bread in their homes and ate together with glad and sincere hearts. They were happy. They were rejoicing. These same people who had cried, "Crucify him, crucify him," who were cut to the heart at Peter's sermon and wondered what they should do because they hadn't realized that they had made such a terrible, terrible mistake in calling for Jesus' crucifixion. Now, they are praising God. They are glad in their hearts. They are rejoicing. Verse 47, praising God and enjoying all the favor of the people. People noticed. People saw this dramatic change in these folks. And they noticed it. And it says, and the Lord added to their number daily those who were being saved. So the four elements of what they did that gave them the foundation for what was going to come next, that is, life in the early church, the apostles' teaching, studying the Bible, fellowship, the breaking of bread, and prayer. Why is sound teaching? I mean, we live in a world where you can write a book and somebody will buy the book and they'll believe everything in the book, not discerning, not really listening to the Holy Spirit. But why is it important that we have sound teaching, the apostles' teaching? Well, Jesus said it in Matthew chapter 7, verses 15 and 16. He said, watch out for false prophets. They come to you in sheep's clothing, but inwardly they are ferocious wolves. By their fruit you will recognize them. Do people pick grapes from thorn bushes or figs from thistles? Likewise, every good tree bears good fruit, but a bad tree bears bad fruit. It's important to have sound biblical teaching. And praise God for KICY and the biblical programming and sermons and testimonies that are given. That's part of that sound teaching. It's important. And fellowship is important because we are called the body of Christ. The body of Christ. A human body needs to be connected. If I accidentally cut off my finger, it's going to die. Unless a doctor, unless a hospital, someone comes along and helps sew it back on, it's going to die. We are created. The church is created. Christians are created to be together. Koinonia. Fellowship. And the breaking of bread. Maybe that's practical. Part of it is. Certainly these people didn't have all that they had left behind. They had left it at home. So they started running out of money. They started running out of food that they had brought with them. And how were they going to survive? Well, the local Christian people, the local Christian community, invited them into their homes, and they began to share together to break bread. And when they did that, they always remembered what Jesus had done for them. And then prayer. Prayer. What we're doing in just a few minutes, praying for the needs that we know about, praying for the needs even that we don't know about. It is important that we do these four things. If you're going to be a strong Christian, you need biblical teaching. You need sound gospel preaching. You need good doctrine. You need to understand and believe the things the Bible says rather than what human beings tell you that you should believe. You need to be around other people who are followers of Jesus. You know, the Bible says iron sharpens iron, so one person sharpens another. We need each other. We help each other. We help each other grow. We help each other. We hold each other accountable. When somebody is falling, we need somebody around us to help pick that other person up. We need each other. And of course, the breaking of bread, again, that's practical. Caring for the needs of people around you. That's a testimony that God is at work
in your midst, and then prayer, which we're going to do in just a bit. And the effect of all this back then was signs and wonders. God continued to do miracles. You want God to do a miracle in your life today? You want God to do a miracle in your village, in your community, in your church, in your state, in this world? Well, maybe we ought to get back to doing these four things on a regular basis. They devoted themselves. That word devoted is interesting. They committed themselves wholly. That's what it means. They committed themselves wholly to these four things. And the end result was signs and wonders. And everyone was impressed. And God added to the church every day new people. You want to see your brothers and sisters in Christ grow? Four things. Apostles' teaching, fellowship, breaking bread, prayer. You want to see your community won for the Lord Jesus Christ? You want to see your natural human family that may not be followers of Jesus yet? You want to see them come to faith? Do these four things. You want to see your village, your neighbors come to faith? You want to make your village a better place to live? Do these four things. And God will bless what you're doing. God will do beyond what you can possibly imagine. The disciples did these things, and God added strength. God added numbers. God added to his church on a daily basis. Well, that's what I wanted to share with you. Do those four things. You'll be amazed at what God will do for you. Well, we're going to go ahead and pray, and I'll just remind you one more time that you can always call in your prayer requests to 1-800-478-5429. If you're out in the villages or out of the state of Alaska in the lower 48 where I am, you can call that number. Or if you're in Nome, 907-443-2213. Well, let's go ahead and pray. Lord, we thank you for your word. We thank you for your instruction on how we can grow strong in our faith, how we can see the Christian community wherever we are, even in a village without a pastor or without a strong church. We can still grow if we do these things. Thank you for that. Thank you that your power is evident when we follow you, when we obey what you tell us to do. Lord, we lift up needs to you around the world. We know that there is war. You promised and said that there would be wars and rumors of wars, and we certainly see that. We see the situation with Ukraine, the situation with Russia and Ukraine, innocent people being killed. It's terrible. We ask that you would intervene, that you give people the will for peace, that you would help them to stop the aggression. Lord, we think of Israel and the situation there and the situation with Iran and all the countries in the Middle East. Some of them are choosing peace, and we praise you for that. We ask that you would help people realize the need for peace. Help them desire peace. Help them break away from the decades and even centuries of hatred that have kind of fueled some of these wars. Lord, we think of the folks in Africa, our brothers and sisters in Christ who are dying because they are following you and making it clear that they're disciples of Jesus and they won't recant. And so they are become a target for others. So we ask that you be with them and help them. Lord, we thank you for doctors and medical care. We pray for a listener who had surgery just on the other day, on the 20th. She's praying for help, that it will help her, that it will do what's supposed to happen. She's praying for her and also her escort. They're going to be in town for 10 days and be away from her elderly mother. We ask that you would be with this mother who is back at home. We are so thankful that there's somebody there that can help. We just pray your blessing upon this listener and upon the whole family, including this elderly mother, that they would be able to reunite
and have a good outcome for what this hospital treatment was all about. Lord, there's another caller who is dealing with sorrow over the recent death of a sister and another sister who's in the hospital. Lord, we ask that you would give comfort to this person, that you would help them, that you would heal them, that you would bless them. We pray for this sister who is still in the hospital. We ask that you would give her healing, that you would guide the doctors and the nurses. Excuse me. Guide the doctors and the nurses. And that you would lift the sorrow, help her to realize that even as she walks through this valley of shadow, this valley of the shadow of death, that you are truly with her, walking with her. Lord, there's another listener who is praying for all inmates and all those who are incarcerated across the state. We ask that you would awaken in them a desire to follow you, to come to know you. We ask that you would help them to face their time, whatever it is, including any hardships that they may be facing, families that are separated because of incarceration. We ask that you'd be with them. We lift up law enforcement and village safety officers and the kinds of things that they have to see on a daily basis. We pray that you would help them, that you'd give them wisdom, that keep them safe. We ask that you would bless them. Lord, we think of local churches as subsistence is happening. Sometimes people are out and they're not able to be in church. We pray that you would still be with the church, to help the church to be strong. If they're doing youth ministry, vacation Bible school, whatever, that you would help them with that, that you provide the kind of leadership that's needed for those things to happen. Lord, there are churches that don't have pastors, and we ask that you would raise up leaders, lay leaders or pastors to come and help in those churches. Pray that you would strengthen your church, and again, that we all might be devoted to sound teaching and fellowship and sharing together life and prayer. We know that will make a difference. Lord, we think of the subsistence that's going on right now, people out and around berry picking and fishing. We ask that you would keep everybody safe as they travel. Lord, the waters can be treacherous. We ask that you would be with people who are out in their boats, keep them safe, help them be wise. And we pray for a successful harvest and a successful catch this summer. We thank you, Lord, for providing on this earth for so many of the things that we need. Lord, we think of people who are preparing in the next month, even the next couple of weeks, to go back to school, for the administrators and the teachers, for the students who've been away. Lord, as things come back together, that you would be with those who are teaching our children, that you'd help them to do that well when they're able to even let them shine the light of Jesus in their own classrooms. Lord, we thank you for travel. We ask that you'd be with those who are out traveling, whether it's for medical or whether it's for vacation or subsistence, that you keep everybody safe. Lord, we thank you for hearing our prayers, and we know that you do. And we know that you will answer us in ways that will surprise and amaze us. And we thank you for that. We pray all these things in the wonderful name of Jesus. Amen. Please don't neglect sending your prayer requests in to CareForce, 1-800-478-5429, or in 907-443-2213. This is Pastor Mark Murchison. I hope to see you all again soon. I'm thinking about possibly a trip coming up in the next few months, and if the Lord opens the door, I pray that it will be a successful time. Until then, until I see you, God bless you and keep you. God make his face to shine upon you, to be gracious to you.
Lord, lift up his countenance upon you and give you his peace, now and forevermore. Amen. God bless.

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7: Here is Western Alaska's weather outlook from KICY AM 850 for Eastern Norton Sound and the Nulato Hills, including Stebbins and Shaktulik. Mostly cloudy today, scattered showers, highs in the lower 60s, southeast winds to 15 miles per hour. And tonight, showers, lows in the upper 40s, southeast winds to 15 miles per hour, becoming west after midnight. For St. Lawrence Island, including Gamble and Savunga, numerous showers, highs in the lower 50s, northeast winds to 20 miles per hour. And tonight, showers, lows in the lower 40s, northwest winds to 20 miles per hour. For the Bering Strait coast, including Tin City and Diomede, cloudy, scattered showers, highs in the mid-50s, northeast winds to 15 miles per hour. And tonight, showers, lows in the mid-40s, north winds to 20 miles per hour, increasing to northwest around 30 miles per hour, with gusts to around 45.

Night showers, lows in the mid-40s, southwest winds to 25 miles per hour. For the Kuskokwim Delta, including Bethel and Hooper Bay, there's a strong wind warning for late this morning through Thursday morning. Today, rain, highs in the lower 50s, south winds to 30 miles per hour with gusts to 50 miles per hour. And tonight, cloudy with a chance of rain, lows in the upper 40s, southwest winds to 35 miles per hour with gusts to 50 miles per hour. And for the southern Seward Peninsula coast, including Nome and Golovin, cloudy today with scattered showers, highs in the upper 50s, east winds to 15 miles per hour. And tonight, showers, lows in the upper 40s, northeast winds to 15 miles per hour, becoming north after midnight. I'm Nathaniel, and that's the weather outlook from KICY AM 850.

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3: Sometimes these commercials crack me up. You know, the weight loss commercials. You got this eating program. This movie star type lady comes up and says, "I lost 50 pounds. You could look like me." I don't want to look like her. Oh, and then they got the guy's version of it. Yeah. Oh, and then the pharmaceutical commercials, all the drugs. Oh, yeah. And you see these happy people coasting through life, jogging, out running, biking. And then the last two-thirds of the commercial come along and tell you the many ways you might die by taking that drug. But the point is, they tell you all these great things that will happen to you if you buy their product. Well, I'm Ron Hutchcraft, and I want to have a word with you today about the power of one changed life. Look, let's face it. Advertisers know how to sell a product, diet plan, exercise equipment, medication. Have someone who's living proof of their product's effectiveness tell their story. Well, you know, for 2,000 years, that's what has motivated people to pursue the most important thing in life.

0: blind from birth. But the enemies of Jesus are trying to get the man to acknowledge that Jesus was a sinner because he healed on the Sabbath. Talk about missing the point. I love this guy's reply. Whether he is a sinner or not, I don't know. One thing I do know, I was blind. Now I see. See, he's not going to get entangled in their religious questions. He just tells them the difference Jesus has made. Who can argue about that? They can't say you weren't blind. They can't say you can't see. His hope story is inarguable. That's what you need to tell the folks in your world, the difference Jesus is making. They're not all that interested in our theology and our beliefs usually. They want to know, what difference does Jesus make? What does he do in your life? And your life is the answer to that right in front of them, if you'll tell your story. You should take a little time and think through your hope story. Once I was, what? Fill in the blank. But now I, there you go. That's your story. Take a piece of paper. Make three sections. BC, who I was before Jesus began running my life. Then turning point, how I began my relationship with Jesus. And that third part, AD, the difference Jesus has made and he is making. You see, I don't have a testimony. I was prenatally nice. You don't have a dramatic turnaround to tell about, but does that mean Jesus isn't making any new difference in your life? Your assignment is to put these words at the top of a piece of paper. If it weren't for Jesus, start writing the ways your life would be different if there was no Jesus. How you handle your lonely times, hurting times, stressful times. How would you be different as a single person, a married person, a parent, a boss, a friend, if there were no Jesus? People just don't want to know about how you got started with Jesus. They want to know what difference he makes in your everyday life. You've got many testimonies describing the difference Jesus makes in the parts of your life that might matter to the person you're with. But I'll tell you, it's your personal hope story that opens the door for you to explain Jesus' story, the good news about his death for all the wrong things you've done, and the way he's torn down the wall between us and the God we need so much. Your story, his story, could change their story forever. You got a story that's all yours. It's ultimately not a story about you. It's about the man who's making your life what it could never have been without him. It's a story that could help someone you know be in heaven with you forever.
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1: Here is the fast forecast from KICY AM 850. For Eastern Norton Sound and the Nulato Hills, mostly cloudy, scattered showers, highs in the lower 60s, southeast winds to 15 miles per hour. For St. Lawrence Island, numerous showers, highs in the lower 50s, northeast winds to 20 miles per hour. For the Bering Strait coast, cloudy, scattered showers, highs in the mid-50s, northeast winds, 15 miles per hour. For the Yukon Delta coast, there is a strong wind warning for late tonight. Today, numerous showers, highs in the mid-50s, southeast winds to 15 miles per hour. For the lower Yukon River, scattered showers, highs in the mid-50s, southeast winds to 20 miles per hour. For the Kuskokwim Delta, there is a strong wind warning late for this morning through Thursday morning. Today, rain, highs in the lower 50s, south winds to 30 miles per hour with gusts to 50 miles per hour. And for the southern Seward Peninsula coast, cloudy with scattered showers, highs in the upper 50s, east winds to 15 miles per hour. We'll have the extended forecast in about a half an hour here on KICY AM 850.

At your service since Easter Sunday of 1960, this is KICY AM 850. That was Meredith Andrews with Spirit of the Living God. And here's a note for you from the KICY clipboard. The Bering Land Bridge National Preserve hosts Tundra Tots for children ages 3 to 5 every Wednesday at 10:30 at the Bering Land Bridge Heritage Center on Front Street. There's one caveat to that. They are closed this week as they are at the Serpentine Hot Springs for their spring cleaning and training. But normally it's on this day at 10:30. So just mark it down for next week. Your kids can join Rangers for nature play, stories, crafts, and healthy snack. Adult supervision is required for those ages from 3 to 5. But anyway, that's Wednesdays, 10:30 a.m., starting back up next week. And you can check in with them and find out. But great stuff. Bering Land Bridge brings us at the new center there. Back to music is Peter Burton now. It's number 16. This song is on the Praise and Worship charts, number 16. Where Would I Be?

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0: Now at 50,000 watts, 24 hours a day. This is KICY AM 850. That was Lost and Found with Look at What the Lord Has Done. Before that was Wendy Manley with He's Ever Over Me and Lucy Daniels with I Gave My Life for Thee. Well, I was reading a very humorous list of stories today that were interviews that bombed. People sharing their stories about how when they went to their, maybe it was their first interview, and it went badly. And wondering how this relates to some of you out there. One person said, I was so nervous, I accidentally negotiated a lower salary than they offered. One person said, for my first virtual interview in college, I was preparing to do it with Dunkin' Donuts Corporation. When I tested the audio on the software, it seemed very soft, so I concluded that I should yell my answers. Turns out it was my computer volume was turned down, so the hiring team watched 30 minutes of me screaming interview answers. I never heard back from them. Another person said that they accidentally checked the box that said they were a felon on the application, and no one noticed it until they were in the interview. So, yeah, have to do some explaining on that one. Show some paperwork. Yeah, wondering how that relates to you. Sometimes we are our worst best enemy.
1: Can you guess which nation has the most obese people in the world? This is Dr. Ben Carson for Lifelines. The answer is United States. 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
0: Here is Western Alaska's weather outlook from KICY AM 850 for Eastern Norton Sound and the Nulato Hills, including Stebbins and Shaktulik. Mostly cloudy today, scattered showers, highs in the lower 60s, southeast winds to 15 miles per hour. And tonight, showers, lows in the upper 40s, southeast winds to 15 miles per hour, becoming west after midnight. For St. Lawrence Island, including Gamble and Savunga, numerous showers, highs in the lower 50s, northeast winds to 20 miles per hour. And tonight, showers, lows in the lower 40s, northwest winds to 20 miles per hour. For the Bering Strait coast, including Tin City and Diomede, cloudy, scattered showers, highs in the mid-50s, northeast winds to 15 miles per hour. And tonight, showers, lows in the mid-40s, north winds to 20 miles per hour, increasing to northwest around 30 miles per hour, with gusts to around 45 miles per hour after midnight. For the Yukon Delta coast, including Ammonic and Mountain Village, strong wind late tonight. Today, numerous showers, highs in the mid-50s, southeast winds to 15 miles per hour. And tonight, showers, lows in the upper 40s, southwest winds around 15 miles per hour, increasing to northwest to 30 miles per hour after midnight. For the lower Yukon River, including Russian Mission and Pilot Station, scattered showers, highs in the mid-50s, southeast winds to 20 miles per hour. And tonight, showers, lows in the mid-40s, southwest winds to 25 miles per hour. For the Kuskokwim Delta, including Bethel and Hooper Bay, there's a strong wind warning for late this morning through Thursday morning. Today, rain, highs in the lower 50s, south winds to 30 miles per hour with gusts to 50 miles per hour. And tonight, cloudy with a chance of rain, lows in the upper 40s, southwest winds to 35 miles per hour with gusts to 50 miles per hour. And for the southern Seward Peninsula coast, including Nome and Golovin, cloudy today with scattered showers, highs in the upper 50s, east winds to 15 miles per hour. And tonight, showers, lows in the upper 40s, northeast winds to 15 miles per hour, becoming north after midnight. I'm Nathaniel, and that's the weather outlook from KICY AM 850.

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3: God's word for us today. However, I consider my life worth nothing to me. My only aim is to finish the race and complete the task the Lord Jesus has given me, the task of testifying to the good news of God's grace, Acts 20, verse 24. Goals are always nebulous. It sounds great when others have goals and objectives that are far superior to mine. I envy goal trendsetters. Are you one of those people I might envy? The Apostle Paul has just one goal, the highest goal anyone can accomplish, to complete the task the Lord has created for him and for you. Which task has he called you and gifted you to do? Is it the task of testifying to the good news of God's grace or something else? Perhaps winning, perhaps getting to the top of the ladder in your job, reaching deeper than ever to change your mindset to finish God's plan for your life maybe? Lots of questions, but only one takeaway. Your aim and your only aim should be is to walk closer with Jesus more today than yesterday. This is Dr. Keith Hamilton, Alaska Christian College's president, reminding you that because he lives, you can face tomorrow

0: Hello, this is Michael George. 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
1: Here is the fast forecast from KICY AM 850. For Eastern Norton Sound and the Nulato Hills, mostly cloudy, scattered showers, highs in the lower 60s, southeast winds to 15 miles per hour. For St. Lawrence Island, numerous showers, highs in the lower 50s, northeast winds to 20 miles per hour. For the Bering Strait coast, cloudy, scattered showers, highs in the mid-50s, northeast winds, 15 miles per hour. For the Yukon Delta coast, there is a strong wind warning for late tonight. Today, numerous showers, highs in the mid-50s, southeast winds to 15 miles per hour. For the lower Yukon River, scattered showers, highs in the mid-50s, southeast winds to 20 miles per hour. For the Kuskokwim Delta, there is a strong wind warning late for this morning through Thursday morning. Today, rain, highs in the lower 50s, south winds to 30 miles per hour with gusts to 50 miles per hour. And for the southern Seward Peninsula coast, cloudy with scattered showers, highs in the upper 50s, east winds to 15 miles per hour. We'll have the extended forecast in about a half an hour here on KICY AM 850.

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This is KICY AM 850. That was Andrew Rip with I'd Do It Again. That one's charting number 17 on the Praise and Worship charts this week. Before that was the Dunaways with Fake Faith, Faith Like That. Speaking of I'd Do It Again, life and what Christ brings us, the Norton Sound Health Corporation would like you to know there is a suicide crisis lifeline if you or anyone you know needs it. It's three numbers. You can dial three numbers and get help. You can reach them by dialing 988 on your phone. And dial 988. Get some help today if you need it at the Norton Sound Health Corporation. It links you to services there. And very important. Your life matters, and we want you to know that. Be encouraged. Not everything that you're facing today, the devil will always tell you that what you're facing is hopeless. That's the voice of the enemy. Christ came to give us life, and all he speaks is hope and life. He doesn't speak condemnation. So that spirit of condemnation is the devil amplifying our sins and our brokenness in our own life. Don't listen to him. Listen to the truth. Your life matters, and we care. So if you're needing help, someone to talk to, find a pastor or someone to pray with you, or you can dial 988 and get some help today.

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1: Planet Earth, with its diameter of 7,926 miles, rests basically on nothing. Yet the Earth races along its elliptical orbit around the Sun in exactly 365 and a quarter days. Isaac Newton defined this force in his law of gravitation when he said the mass of an object is directly proportional to its magnetic attraction. The whole universe is held in harmony by a vast, intricate system of balances and tensions. Balance is unquestionably the key to the universe, an intricate system of forces which counteract other forces, and the result is harmony. The seasons create a balanced climate that gives us enough change in the environment to give us sound emotional health. Where there's a lack of balance, there is an extreme of one kind or another. It gets monotonous. Changes in our seasons serve as a gigantic pendulum that swings from winter to summer solstice, bringing the cycle of spring, summer, fall, and winter. Psychologists tell us that where there is a climate that never changes, there's boredom and psychological unrest. God knew that humankind, His creation, needed an environment with balance, which included seasonal changes. But balance is just as important in your life personally as nature, for balance is the mainspring of a happy, normal life. When you cease to maintain balance, you get lopsided, and the rest of the world seems out of sync or wrong to you. But to be perfectly realistic, balance is not easy. It's far easier to be an extremist in an area of life than use discretion and to keep balance. This is where fads or trends develop. To conform, we reject the traditional and are quickly willing to accept the new extreme as exciting, not understanding that being different is not always being better. C.S. Lewis used to say that errors come into the world in pairs, pairs of opposites. Most of us spend a great deal of time thinking about which extreme is worse. Then we become so firmly convinced one extreme is bad, we unconsciously are drawn to the opposite extreme. Have you ever noticed that very few people drive the speed limit? Either they're 10 miles or kilometers an hour over it or 15 under it. So how do you keep a sense of balance in a world of extremes? Notice the very principle of balance presupposes a point of reference between the two extremes, kind of a mid-position that gives an absolute that produces some rhyme and reason. Webster says balance is to bring an equipoise or a state of equilibrium. It brings the extremes into play with each other. Now, a person who has placed his faith in God has a third dimension in his life, one that becomes triangular, and this allows you to look at life through a different perspective. The Bible says, if a person is in Christ, you become a new person. A pendulum swings back and forth from a fixed point of reference, but without that point of fixation or reference, it would have no usefulness or purpose at all. Anyone who maintains balance doesn't gravitate from one extreme to another as a pendulum swings back and forth. There is a fixed point of reference. God can give you that balance, that fixed point of reference. May I hasten to say that in our drug and tranquilizer age, a lot of people are frustrated moving from one extreme to the other. Friend, I'll say it again. God alone gives you balance.
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0: encompassing all of Western Alaska and the Russian Far East. And you, wherever you may be streaming us in right now or listening to us, this is KICY AM 850. That was John Reddick with Holding On, number 8 on the Praise and Worship charts. They're the Praise and Worship songs seem to be stacking up for us today. And but before that, we had Southern Gospel with the Burge Family as the Deer and the Primitive Quartet, A Brighter Day. The verse of the day from God's Word is a story. There's a story in this one, Matthew chapter 16. And it was Simon Peter. And Jesus was asking the disciples, "But what about you?" He asked, "Who do you say I am?" And Simon Peter answered, "You are the Messiah, the Son of the living God." And verse 17 goes on. Jesus says, "Flesh and blood did not reveal that to you, but my heavenly Father, which is in heaven, revealed that to you." And I'm pretty sure Simon Peter felt pretty blessed in that moment. Like, wow, man, I was just used as a person for God to speak truth. But then 6 verses later, we see Jesus saying to Simon Peter, "Get thee behind me, Satan, for you are a stumbling block to me." And Peter was saying that he shouldn't go to the cross. And now seeming the devil was speaking through that same mouthpiece. And so the great story there, the great understanding is that we can be used both by God, by the devil, and just by our own carnal selves to speak things that need to be brought under God's control. So sorting our thoughts is important. Sorting your thoughts today, discerning where your thoughts come from and why. Maybe it's the voice in your head from a parent or somebody who used to yell and scream at you and call you things and say things about you. Those are not the voices of God. That's not who you are. But also the voice in our head that says we're better than somebody else. That's not the voice of God either. So we have to bring our thoughts. The Bible says we're to bring every thought captive to the obedience of Christ, casting down imaginations and every high thing that exalts itself against the knowledge of God, bringing into captivity every thought to the obedience of Christ. Lord, help us to do that today as we sort our thoughts.
1: Greetings from Soldotna, Alaska. Hello, my name is Emily. I'm 8 years old. My favorite verse is Joshua 1:9. "Have I not commanded you? Be strong and courageous. Do not be terrified. Do not be discouraged. For the Lord your God will be with you wherever you go." This verse brings me comfort when I am scared. I remember that the Lord is with me. Jesus is important to me because he died and rose again and saved me from all my sins. CEF of Alaska is dedicated to communicating the gospel of Christ to children all around the great state. For more information about CEF of Alaska, check out our website at cefalaska.com or give us a call at 907-262-9605.
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0: to 15 miles per hour. And tonight, showers, lows in the mid-40s, north winds to 20 miles per hour, increasing to northwest around 30 miles per hour, with gusts to around 45 miles per hour after midnight. For the Yukon Delta coast, including Amonic and Mountain Village, strong wind late tonight. Today, numerous showers, highs in the mid-50s, southeast winds to 15 miles per hour. And tonight, showers, lows in the upper 40s, southwest winds around 15 miles per hour, increasing to northwest to 30 miles per hour after midnight. For the lower Yukon River, including Russian Mission and Pilot Station, scattered showers, highs in the mid-50s, southeast winds to 20 miles per hour. And tonight, showers, lows in the mid-40s, southwest winds to 25 miles per hour. For the Kuskokwim Delta, including Bethel and Hooper Bay, there's a strong wind warning for late this morning through Thursday morning. Today, rain, highs in the lower 50s, south winds to 30 miles per hour with gusts to 50 miles per hour. And tonight, cloudy with a chance of rain, lows in the upper 40s, southwest winds to 35 miles per hour with gusts to 50 miles per hour. And for the southern Seward Peninsula coast, including Nome and Golovin, cloudy today with scattered showers, highs in the upper 50s, east winds to 15 miles per hour. And tonight, showers, lows in the upper 40s, northeast winds to 15 miles per hour, becoming north after midnight. I'm Nathaniel, and that's the weather outlook from KICY AM 850.
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1: 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We should follow those instructions carefully. Other things, however, are left to our good judgment and even preference. If it's not a question of right or wrong, well, God has allowed us plenty of room. It's called liberty. Just be careful of the power of suggestion. You don't want a lemon in your life.
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1: From the Christian News Radio Network, I'm Jim Miller. President Trump attending a dignified transfer for four U.S. soldiers killed in Iranian attacks over the weekend. The four U.S. service members will return in flag-draped caskets at Dover Air Force Base in Delaware. 19-year-old Isabella Gonzalez, 25-year-old Tyler Freehan, 28-year-old Angel Ramsbrid were killed when the Iranian missile hit their sleeping barracks in Jordan Friday. 30-year-old Michael Emmanuel Swinton died Sunday attempting to disarm a downed Iranian drone in Iraq. Director of the National Museum of American History will be back in the hot seat today over whether the Smithsonian is rewriting the past or just filling in the blanks. News Nation's Anna Koyman reports.
2: On the surface, this is about the words the Smithsonian uses to tell America's story. It's really this tug of war over who's going to get to write it. And the White House wants the telling to be more unifying, more celebratory, more patriotic. But historians in the museum are warning that political pressure could sweep the uncomfortable chapters in our nation's history under the rug. The museum's director, Anthea Hartig, says that the Smithsonian is not erasing traditional history, but simply adding people and objects and evidence that earlier versions ignored.
1: The hearing was held by the House's subcommittee on delivering on government efficiency. Tropical storm Bertha moving towards the Louisiana coast. Bertha currently moving about 55 miles northeast to the mouth of the Mississippi River and headed towards Louisiana's bayou country with the sustained winds of over 50 miles an hour. A tropical storm warning is in effect from the Florida Panhandle to Morgan City, Louisiana, and a tropical storm watch has been extended to eastern Texas. Private autopsy conducted on behalf of the family of 18-year-old Nolan Wells has been released and says his cause of death is still undetermined. Speaking at the NAACP National Convention in Chicago, civil rights attorney Ben Crump says the manner of Wells' death still pending. Wells found dead in the water July 6th just off Horn Island, Mississippi, where he was on a boating trip with friends for the 4th of July weekend. Former Venezuelan President Nicolas Maduro expected to appear in a New York City court today for a pretrial hearing. News Nation's Brooke Schaefer has that story.
3: Ahead of today's scheduled hearing, both the Justice Department and Maduro's team filed to have that trial start next June. Ultimately, though, that schedule could be up to the judge. It's possible they talk about that today in court. Nicolas Maduro and his co-defendant, his wife, Celia Flores, face up to life in prison if convicted on these federal narco-terrorism charges. U.S. troops captured them 6 months ago in Venezuela during a raid. Today's hearing could lay out how this case will eventually end up going as we see it head to trial.
1: Both Maduro and his wife have pled not guilty. He's been behind bars in Brooklyn since January. NFL training camps open for business. Carolina and Arizona veterans reporting today. From Christian News Radio Network, I'm Jim Miller. To hear this and other reports on demand, visit christiannewsradio.org.
4: With the Wall Street Business Report, I'm Rich Thomason. Wall Street began the day in the red as oil prices continue to rise. Brent crude is up $3.81 to $94.82 per barrel. Benchmark U.S. crude added $3.31 to $87.65. OpenAI says its artificial intelligence system went rogue, hacking into another AI company on its own. AI startup Hugging Face detected an intrusion into its data processing systems. Hugging Face's co-founder confirms the attack was from an AI agent, adding that it's mind-blowing that it happened autonomously. Super Microcomputer soared 17.5% after the server and storage maker issued an earnings preview, revealing that gross margins will come in well ahead of guidance. AT&T rose 3.6% before the opening bell after topping Wall Street's expectations. For the Wall Street Business Report, I'm Rich Thomason.
5: With Alaska News, I'm Nathaniel Hobbs. The first two votes in the Alaska August 18 primary election have already been cast, according to the Alaska Beacon. Records published by the Absentee and Petition Office of the Alaska Division of Election show two voters, one in South Carolina and another in Hawaii, returned their ballots on July the 17th. Thousands more voters will cast their ballots in the coming weeks. Absentee ballots were mailed to overseas and military voters starting July 2nd, and absentee ballots will start going out to the general public on July 24th. Early in-person voting starts August the 3rd. In the primary, voters will pick one candidate for each office. The top four vote-getters for each race, regardless of party, will advance to the general election on November the 3rd. If there are four or fewer candidates running for a particular office, all candidates advance to the general election. For Alaska's statewide races, that isn't an issue. There are 17 people running for governor, each running on a combined ticket with a lieutenant governor candidate. Those governors are listed: Tom Begich, Click Bishop, Dave Bronson, Adam Crum, Edna DeVries, Meta DeWitt, Michael Gilbert, Matt Halalal, Shelley Hughes, Jonathan Chris Tompkins, Hank Kroll, Liesl McGuire, James Parkin, Destry Payne Sr., Treg Taylor, Bill Walker, and Bernadette Wilson. If one of the top four finishers withdraws from the race, they are automatically replaced with the fifth place finisher. If there are multiple withdrawals, the replacement process continues until there are four candidates. Registrations for the primary election has closed, but Alaskans may register for the general election until October the 4th. And an investigation into a remote island finds Alaskans and U.S. phone customers are paying hundreds of thousands of dollars each year to support internet service provision, even though the people who live there aren't using it. According to the Alaska Beacon, U.S. phone customers pay more than $340,000 a year for an Anchorage company to keep homes and buildings wired for obsolete internet service. An investigation found federal subsidies continue to fund internet connections to hundreds of homes, many of them abandoned or uninhabitable through fees collected on nearly every U.S. phone bill. Residents of Adak Island say they've switched to Starlink because it's dramatically faster and more affordable than the subsidized service. Despite that, the federal payments continue, raising new questions about government oversight and whether taxpayers and phone customers are footing the bill for a service that no longer benefits the communities it's supposed to serve. And that's Alaska News.
6: Here's Western Alaska's weather forecast from KICY AM 850. For eastern Norton Sound and the Nulato Hills, including Stebbins and Shaktulik. Today, mostly cloudy, isolated thunderstorms with numerous rain showers, highs in the mid-60s, east winds to 20. And tonight, mostly cloudy, numerous showers and isolated thunderstorms, lows in the upper 40s, east winds to 15. For St. Lawrence Island, including Gamble and Asavunga. Today, mostly cloudy with isolated showers, highs in the mid-50s, northeast winds to 10. And tonight, mostly cloudy with isolated showers, lows in the lower 40s, northeast winds to 10. For the Bering Strait coast, including Wales and King Island. Today, mostly cloudy, isolated showers, highs in the mid-50s, north winds to 10. And tonight, mostly cloudy with scattered showers, lows in the mid-40s, north winds around 10. For the Yukon Delta coast, including Amonic and Mountain Village. Today, numerous showers, highs in the upper 50s, northeast winds to 15. And tonight, mostly cloudy, scattered showers, lows in the mid-40s, north winds to 10, becoming west after midnight. For the Lower Yukon River, including Pitkus Point and Pilot Station. Today, numerous showers, highs in the mid-50s, east winds to 20. And tonight, mostly cloudy with scattered showers, lows in the mid-40s, southeast winds to 10, becoming southwest after midnight. For the Kuskokwim Delta, including Eek and Chivek. Today, rain showers, highs around 50, east winds to 25. And tonight, mostly cloudy, a chance of showers, lows in the mid-40s, west winds to 15. And for the southern Seward Peninsula coast, including Nome and Dexter. Today, mostly cloudy, scattered showers and isolated thunderstorms, highs in the lower 60s, east winds to 15. And tonight, isolated thunderstorms, mostly cloudy with scattered showers, lows in the upper 40s, northeast winds to 10. I'm Cody, and that's your weather forecast from KICY AM 850.
5: 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To the residents of Brevig Mission from the Graphite One team, Graphite One is hosting a community meeting in Brevig Mission on Tuesday, July 28th from 2 to 5:30 p.m. For more information, please call 907-687-1184. Pizza and door prizes will be offered. We hope to see you there. Again, to the residents of Brevig Mission from Graphite One team, Graphite One is hosting a community meeting in Brevig Mission on Tuesday, July 28th from 2 to 5:30 p.m. For more information, please call 907-687-1184. pizza, and door prizes will be offered. We hope to see you there. To the Norton Sound region from Leanne with Arctic Access. I'll be visiting multiple villages the next 2 weeks to meet with community members. 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I'll be in White Mountain July 22, Elam July 23, Koyuk July 28, Shaktulik July 29, and Unalakleet July 30th. Again, to the Norton Sound region from Leanne with Arctic Access, I'll be visiting multiple villages the next 2 weeks to meet with community members. 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I'll be in White Mountain July 22, Elam July 23, Koyuk July 28, Shaktulik July 29, and Unalakleet July the 30th. 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

0: time for the Fishing Report from the Alaska Department of Fish and Game. 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
1: This is the Alaska Department of Fish and Game with a Yukon River subsistence fishing announcement recorded on Wednesday, July 15th. Fall season management has begun in the lower river and will transition to upriver districts based on historic fall chum salmon run timing. Preseason projections indicate that the run is likely to meet the lower end of the escapement goal. However, even with a run size within the escapement goal range of 300,000 to 600,000 fish, Canadian treaty goals are not anticipated to be met. Therefore, directed subsistence fishing for fall chum salmon in the main stem of the Yukon River is highly unlikely to occur. Currently, subsistence fishing for non-salmon is open 24 hours per day with selective gear types including dip nets, beach seines, manned fish wheels, and hook and line gear. Pink and sockeye salmon may be retained, but Chinook salmon must be released alive. In the Coastal District, District 1 and District 2, from Nauskanot Peninsula north to Point Romanoff, including the Black River and the communities of Chivac, Hooper Bay, Scammon Bay, Nunum Iqua, Alakanuk, Emonic, Kotlik, Mountain Village, Pitka's Point, St. Mary's, Pilot Station, and Marshall, subsistence fishing for fall chum salmon and coho salmon is closed. Chinook, chum, and coho salmon must be released alive immediately from selective gear types. Subsistence fishing with 4-inch or smaller mesh gill nets district-wide will be open on a weekly schedule from noon Thursdays to noon Sundays until further notice. Nets are restricted to 60 feet or less in length and must be operated as a set net near shore. Subsistence fishing for whitefish and other non-salmon with 6-inch gill nets is open in designated non-salmon areas off the main stem river only. Please see Fall Season Advisory Announcement number 1 and 2 for the named list, GPS coordinates, and maps of these designated whitefish harvest areas. Nets are restricted to 60 feet or less in length, cannot block more than 1/2 width of any waterway, and must be operated as a set net near shore. In District 3 in the Innoko River, including the communities of Russian Mission, Holy Cross, and Shagaluk, subsistence fishing for non-salmon is open with 4-inch or smaller mesh gill nets and selective gears including dip nets, beach seines, manned fish wheels, and hook and line gear. Summer chum, pink, and sockeye salmon may also be retained. Chinook salmon must be released alive from selective gears. Effective 12:01 a.m. Saturday, July 18th, subsistence fishing for fall chum and coho salmon will close. Chinook, chum, and coho salmon must be released alive immediately from selective gears. Effective 12:01 a.m. Saturday, July 18th, subsistence fishing with 4-inch or smaller mesh nets district-wide will open on a weekly schedule from noon Thursdays to noon Sundays until further notice. Nets are restricted to 60 feet or less in length and must be operated as a set net near shore. Effective 12:01 a.m. Saturday, July 18th, subsistence fishing for whitefish and other non-salmon with 6-inch gill nets will open in designated non-salmon areas off the main stem river only. Please see Fall Season Advisory Announcement number 3 for the named list, GPS coordinates, and maps of these designated whitefish harvest areas. Nets are restricted to 60 feet or less in length, cannot block more than 1/2 width of any waterway, and must be operated as a set net near shore. As a reminder, all gill nets must be clearly marked with a buoy or float, has the fisherman's first initial, last name, and address. They cannot be submerged during ice-free months and must be visible. If you have any questions about this or on any announcement, please call the Emonic office at 907-949-1320 or the Fairbanks office at 907-459-7274. The subsistence fishing schedule is available 24 hours per day at 866-479-7387. Please note that there is a federal special action in place and federal closures align with this announcement. Contact Holly Carroll at 907-351-3029 for more information. Thank you for listening.
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Our story on the Bible Bus today is just one step in a five-year journey through the entire Word of God. Come along for the ride, and you'll study both the Old Testament and New Testament, discovering God's great redemption story. Is this your story too?

At your service since Easter Sunday of 1960, you're listening to KICY AM 850. That was Chase Skelton, At the Altar. And here's a quick note from the KICY clipboard. The Department of Transportation has started asphalt repairs on front streets. They're barricading the sections that they're working on and ask that you do not park inside the barricaded sections. Up next, the Allens, Kingdom Come.

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5: Here's Western Alaska's weather forecast from KICY AM 850. For eastern Norton Sound and the Nulato Hills, including Stebbins and Shaktulik. Today, mostly cloudy, isolated thunderstorms with numerous rain showers, highs in the mid-60s, east winds to 20. And tonight, mostly cloudy, numerous showers and isolated thunderstorms, lows in the upper 40s, east winds to 15. For St. Lawrence Island, including Gamble and Asavunga. Today, mostly cloudy with isolated showers, highs in the mid-50s, northeast winds to 10. And tonight, mostly cloudy with isolated showers, lows in the lower 40s, northeast winds to 10. For the Bering Strait coast, including Wales and King Island. Today, mostly cloudy, isolated showers, highs in the mid-50s, north winds to 10. And tonight, mostly cloudy with scattered showers, lows in the mid-40s, north winds around 10. For the Yukon Delta coast, including Amonic and Mountain Village. Today, numerous showers, highs in the upper 50s, northeast winds to 15. And tonight, mostly cloudy, scattered showers, lows in the mid-40s, north winds to 10, becoming west after midnight. For the Lower Yukon River, including Pitkus Point and Pilot Station. Today, numerous showers, highs in the mid-50s, east winds to 20. And tonight, mostly cloudy with scattered showers, lows in the mid-40s, southeast winds to 10, becoming southwest after midnight. For the Kuskokwim Delta, including Eek and Chivek. Today, rain showers, highs around 50, east winds to 25. And tonight, mostly cloudy, a chance of showers, lows in the mid-40s, west winds to 15. And for the southern Seward Peninsula coast, including Nome and Dexter. Today, mostly cloudy, scattered showers and isolated thunderstorms, highs in the lower 60s, east winds to 15. And tonight, isolated thunderstorms, mostly cloudy with scattered showers, lows in the upper 40s, northeast winds to 10. I'm Cody, and that's your weather forecast from KICY AM 850.

0: I tell a story about when I was leaving the house with the kids and I was in a rush and I hit my shoulder on a coat rack, left a black and blue mark.
1: That's Counselor Deborah Falada on Focus on the Family Minute about healing the deep wounds in your soul.
0: And later that evening, John came over to give me a hug. He didn't know that there was a bruise there. He pushed up against it and I reacted like, ow, you know, pushed him away. This is what we do with our emotional sore spots, our emotional wounds. You may not have caused the wound, but you get close enough to me to push on it. And when you get close enough to me in relationships or say something or do something that's going to push on that wound, I'm going to react. But what if the reaction is God revealing something that he wants to heal in me?
1: More insights from Deborah Falada today on communicating about what's really going on in your heart at familyminute.org.
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7: 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My name is Gavin Dexter. 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